0: That was Flashing Lights by Kanye. And that personally is one of my favorite Kanye songs, personally. And next up, we got some Childish Gambino. And Sarah, you said that you listened to a lot of Childish Gambino over the summer.
1: Yeah, I would say that you got me into it.
0: A couple, I think it was last year, I went to a Childish Gambino concert.
1: Yeah.
0: And I loved it. It was awesome.
1: Yeah.
0: Yeah, it was me and my sister, my mom. I loved it. It was incredible. So, yeah, this song, Three Telegraph Avenue, Oakland, is from his album Because the Internet. I also listened to that album, and this one is also a great song from that album. And I love that album so much, because it's a really good album just because of how well scripted it is, and just how he basically, it's scripted like a movie, pretty much. He put a whole script to it. Like, there's a short film on YouTube.
1: Really?
0: To it, yeah.
1: I didn't know any of this. I haven't listened to that album, like, all the way through.
0: It's really good. It's really good. Yeah, I recommend that you guys go check it out. It's really good.
1: Okay, that's pretty cool.
0: Yeah. Here we go. It's Childish Gambino, 3 Telegraph Avenue, Oakland.
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3: LA, it's your girl Yessie Ortiz. Got some brand new music. I need you to turn it up and let me know what you think. 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

show the old face on your exes, right? And we can do the same thing if you wanna have at it. When your thoughts can't breathe and you're thinking that's manic, and you wanna be a mom, and I wasn't mad at it. I was thinking about me, I'll be really bad at it, cause I'm thinking about me. Weeks in Dubai, 4th of July, house in Kauai, yeah, we can try. So let's try.

0: That was Earthquake by Tyler, the Creator, and Playboi Carti, who also has a hidden feature on there. I really like that song because of just of the pop influence, and just because of how much it, I don't want to say how much it escalated him, but like I feel like it just put a mark on his career.
1: I think so too. Yeah.
0: Yeah, because he was already popular.
1: Yeah.
0: Before with Flower Boy.
1: Yeah.
0: Yeah. And I feel like he just really got me personally, or this album Igor personally got me into him a lot.
1: Probably his best.
0: Yeah. For sure. Oh yeah. Definitely.
1: Yeah.
0: But yeah. All right. So next up, we got another one who I've seen live as well as Tyler. We have The Weeknd with Call Out My Name. This one was incredible in concert. And I think anyone, if you're a Weeknd fan, you definitely should go see him live.
1: Yeah, so, I also was able to see him live a couple of years ago.
0: Yeah, he's incredible.
1: Yeah.
0: And I think that this song, especially seeing him, was incredible. It was so good. So, yeah, here we go. The Weeknd, Call Out My Name.

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1: Welcome back. We are going to change things up a tad bit. Another thing that I did recently, or that I'm going to be doing this upcoming October, is I'm going to be seeing a Broadway show, The Book of Mormon.
2: Oh,
1: yes, in October. So I thought we would listen to some Broadway.
2: Okay, stuff. Definitely switching it up a bit.
1: Yes.
2: So what do we have coming up?
1: Yes, we have The Phantom of the Opera.
2: Okay.
1: And we also have Defying Gravity from Wicked.
2: Oh, okay. Yes. From the original Broadway,
1: yes.
2: Or from the movie?
1: From the movie.
2: From the movie. So Cynthia Erivo, yes. And Ariana Grande.
1: Yes.
2: Okay.
1: So. And I believe, yeah.
2: All right.
1: So yeah, here we go. First off, we're going to kick it off with Defying Gravity, and then we're going to switch to go into Phantom of the Opera. So yeah, here we go.
3: Alphaba, why can you stay calm for once instead of flying off the handle? I hope you're happy. I hope you're happy now. I hope you're happy how you hurt your cause forever. I hope you think you're clever.
4: I hope you're happy. I hope you're happy too. I hope you're proud how you would grovel in submission to

0: Lily, listen to me. Just say you're sorry. You can still be with the wizard once you've worked and waited for. You can have all you ever wanted.
1: I know. But I don't want it.

0: That was Defying Gravity from the Wicked movie. And me and Sarah were just talking about how incredible that song was.
1: Yeah.
0: And just how incredible the movie is.
1: Yeah.
0: And how incredible both movies are.
1: Yeah.
0: I prefer, we were having like a miniature debate.
1: Yeah.
0: I prefer the first movie. I love the second one.
1: Yeah.
0: I prefer the first movie. She prefers the sequel.
1: Yeah.
0: But I still love the sequel.
1: Yeah. For some reason, I just enjoyed the second one a lot more.
0: Yeah.
1: I think it was just the songs, I guess, I liked better in the second one, aside from Defying Gravity, obviously. Yeah. But Cynthia's vocals, I can't get over
0: them.
1: It's so good.
0: Yeah, she's incredible. She's so, her and Ariana Grande are both so unbelievably talented, and it's incredible.
1: Yeah.
0: All right, so next we have my favorite Broadway show that I've seen. As soon as I saw it live, I think I fell in love with it. When I saw it live for the first time, I even saw the OG black and white version of this movie, The Phantom of the Opera, and I fell in love with it when I first saw it. I need to definitely see it. Sadly, it's not running on Broadway again anymore. But I know it's on streaming. So I definitely do plan on seeing it on streaming. So, yeah. But we have The Phantom of the Opera here. All right.

0: That was Phantom of the Opera. And like I said, that is one of my favorite Broadway shows that I fell in love with. And I definitely need to give that a rewatch because I haven't seen that in a very long time. And I definitely need to refresh my memory on just like how amazing that is. My high school actually ended up doing Phantom of the Opera. I didn't get cast in it, but it ended up doing very well.
1: Really?
0: Yeah. A lot of people did very well in it. All right. So keep me up with the opera vibe. Next up, we got another one of my favorite songs. We have Andrea Bocelli with Conte Partiro. This one is incredible. I think this one, I was introduced to this song from my grandma. She introduced this one to me a while ago. And I didn't revisit it until a couple years ago. So, yeah. When I came back to it, I love this song. It makes me tear up sometimes, but it's such a beautiful, heartfelt song. And Andrea Bocelli is also going on tour, and he's coming to Philly.
1: Really?
0: In December.
1: Are you going to see him?
0: I am actually considering it.
1: Yeah.
0: Honestly. Yeah. I may go with my mom, perhaps. But yeah, here we go. Andrea Bocelli with Conte Partiro.

0: That was Conte Partiro by Andrea Bocelli. And like I said, that's definitely one of my favorites. That's You, and that has been a huge opera classic, and it's been used a lot. In whether that be movies, whether that be in anything. So I just think that that is just such an incredible song. All right, so we're going to take a short break, and then we will be right back. All right.
1: What does it really mean to be strong?
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0: some Adele, we have some Bleachers, and we have some Descendants as well. It's a mixture, whole mixture of stuff.
1: Yeah.
0: All right. So we're going to do some Descendants and some Bleachers to kick it off. All right.
1: Okay.
0: Cool. Let's do it. All right.

That was Wanna Get Better by The Bleachers. And this one is going to be the last song of the night. Sarah actually took off earlier. She had to catch the bus to get back to Cabrini. So this will be the last one. This is a favorite of mine. This one is Adele, Someone Like You. And this is a favorite of mine from Adele. Just because it hits pretty close to home for me. And it's a really deep song. And it's a really deep song for her. I really like this song just because, you know, it helped me get through a tough time in my life. So, yeah. Adele, Someone Like You.

That was Adele, Someone Like You. Sorry, y'all. My headphones got tangled up. But that was Adele with Someone Like You. And that is my show. It has been amazing to be back. And I can't wait, y'all, to bring y'all amazing more music. I'm very, very excited to just bring y'all more stuff, and I'm really, really excited to continue the show. Sarah and I are both very, very excited for this. So yeah, hopefully we are here. We will be here next Thursday. So yeah, y'all have a great, great rest of your Thursday night, and yeah, please enjoy your night. And yeah, that's all I have to say for that. Have an amazing night, y'all. Peace out.

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1: 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Temperatures this week are the highest of the year so far, expected to be above 80 degrees for most of the week. Students are taking advantage of the nice weather to get outside to do work and catch up with friends before temperatures drop again next week. This has been the Mainline Minute.
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0: We are Villanova's V891, The Roar.
1: It's crazy out here. 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
1: You seem lighter today. What's up?
2: I've just been feeling better lately. More focused, less stressed.
1: What's your secret?
2: I started turning off my phone during class, meals, walks, and even downtime. At first, it felt weird, like I was missing something. But then I realized I was actually showing up for class, for conversations, and for myself.
1: Yeah, I'm never fully in one place.
2: Same here. But once I put down my phone, I noticed I was sleeping better, feeling calmer, even enjoying things more. My grades improved, and so did my mood.
1: So it's not just about school?
2: Not at all. It's about being present and having phone life balance. When I'm not glued to my phone, I feel more connected to other people, what I'm doing, and even to myself.
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1: 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We were WKVU back then. The name has changed, but the station is still great. 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
2: 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According to the Sleep Foundation, it's recommended that college-age adults need 7 to 9 hours of sleep every night. However, most college students only get 6 to 6.5 hours, so let's improve that.
3: To fall asleep at night, try setting a regular sleep schedule so you go to bed and wake up at the same time each day. You can also avoid screen time 20 to 30 minutes before bed, restrict things like caffeine, nicotine, and alcohol, and make sure your bed is safe for your sleep, so find somewhere else to do homework.
4: It is also important to eliminate factors that will disturb your sleep. Put some blackout curtains up to reduce sunlight intrusion. Wash your bedding often and make sure you get comfortable. If you find that your sleep environment is noisy, try turning on some white noise. This is a PSA from nursing students at the M. Louise Fitzpatrick College of Nursing. 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
1: 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Andrew is an internationally known saxophonist. Hear stories from his career, his own music, and a wide variety of others. That's Andrew New every Saturday at 11 a.m., only here on Villanova's V891, The Roar.
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3: Endless assignments.
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2: 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Remember, seeking help is a sign of strength, not weakness.
3: This message was brought to you by senior nursing students in the health promotion course at the M. Louise Fitzpatrick College of Nursing and WXVU Health Villanova University Radio.
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1: 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Join the V United Scholars Program at Villanova's Got Talent as they put on the first ever campus-wide talent showcase. Villanova's Got Talent is looking for singers, dancers, comedians, performers, artists, or any Villanovan ready for the spotlight to compete to become the first ever Villanova's Got Talent champion. Brightspace student courses are now available for summer 2026. Any students studying abroad or taking summer classes are invited to check out the student orientation course to learn more about Brightspace. This has been the Mainline Minute.
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1: This guy in my class is so much older than everyone else. 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
1: 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Kulikin, Nick Williams, and a member of the WXVU sports team, we're here every Friday to bring you the best of campus news.
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Approximately one-third of Villanova students participate in some sort of Greek life.

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1: 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Temperatures this week are the highest of the year so far, expected to be above 80 degrees for most of the week. Students are taking advantage of the nice weather to get outside to do work and catch up with friends before temperatures drop again next week. This has been the Mainline Minute.
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Nova Dance is a very successful event held annually in the spring semester that helps to raise money for pediatric cancer research through the Andrew McDonough Be Positive Foundation.

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0: out of the tree of life. I just picked you up. You came along and everything started to hum. Still, it's a real good bet. Best is yet to come.
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Tolentine Hall is the largest academic building on campus. 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

Okay, you want another, you get it. And you're going to meet the winners of the Harvest Moon Contest, Jimmy and Jovita dancing to Little Richard and Tootie.

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1: I wrote this song in this very country, as a matter of fact, not far from here. I wrote it on the right off the King's Road. That is far from here, but it's closer than New York. So I think you like it. A one, two, a one, two, three.

0: Everything Villanova. Campus and mainline news updates every hour on the hour. Sports minutes with the latest on the Wildcats. And a full lineup of shows talking Villanova. This is V891, The Roar.
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3: 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According to the United States Food and Drug Administration, caffeine can make us feel more alert and awake. 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
2: 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Good thing I'm a tea drinker.
3: Actually, caffeine is found in other things too. Various teas, medication, and foods contain caffeine, which only adds to the amount that people are unknowingly consuming.
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Here's some V89.1, The Roar, Nova Knowledge. Approximately 30% of the students and faculty in the College of Engineering are female, which is well above the natural average, which fluctuates between 17 and 18%.

0: thank you very much. Yeah, it's a pleasure to be. Did he introduce me? I just walked on. Somebody pushed me out here. I don't know what.
1: It's all right, though.
0: Oh, all right. But it's a pleasure to be here. Frank asked me to come over. He told me to come here. And just this morning, we flew in. We didn't even take the airplane. We just flew right in. We do that on weekends. And
2: you missed the whole show.
0: But right now, I've had a very special request, but I'm going to sing anyhow. And,
3: but this...
0: Oh, look at this. This ain't got no printing on it at all. We're out. Want to go any place? No, we're going to sing a few... Excuse me. We're going to sing a few... Oh, boy. But here's a little song. I don't know. I'll look at the introduction. You play whatever you want. This is from that wonderful picture, Lay Back and Read.

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1: Thank you, ladies and gentlemen. Now I'd like to do a tune that is one of my very first recordings. I do hope that you enjoy Mean to Me.

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1: Did you know? 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

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Bradley Cooper lived in Fettingen Hall when he attended Villanova. He unfortunately transferred before he graduated, so we don't like to talk about the rest of his college time.

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0: 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This message is brought to you by the American Red Cross as part of the Measles and Rubella Partnership, the Fitzpatrick College of Nursing, and WXVNU Health, Villanova University Radio.
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0: Here's some more V89.1 The Roar Nova Knowledge. The St. Thomas of Villanova Church was constructed in the 1800s. In a recent renovation, they modernized the space and added bench seating around the perimeter because masses are so well attended.
1: Pick yourself up. 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
1: Today feels like any other day. I didn't get any sleep last night. I've been on edge. I snapped at my roommate. I couldn't focus in class, and my body has been tense. It's so draining, but this is what it's like to be a college student, right?
2: This doesn't have to be what it's like to be a college student. According to the American Psychological Association, anxiety is the top presenting concern among college students. What Kayla's describing are common symptoms of anxiety: insomnia, irritability, restlessness, difficulty focusing, and muscle tension. Some uncommon symptoms include dizziness, indigestion, cold hands and feet, and disassociation. Recognizing these symptoms is the first step. Reach out to someone you trust and know that you are not alone.
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The Commons contain approximately 1,100 beds for students and are the newest residence hall on Villanova's campus. They were completed for the fall of 2019.

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0: Hi, I'm Dr. Brian McDonough. 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

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One of the Augustinian Friars is a former investment banker, and another is a former Boston Red Sox baseball player.

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1: Hello, everybody. My name is Hayden Souza. 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
1: As students, you're expected to perform well in your academic work, and exams are often a big part of that.
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0: All right, here we go. Testing, testing, testing. 1, 2, 3. Testing, testing, testing. 1, 2, 3.
1: Testing, testing. I can't hear you or myself. You're on this, though. It's just my mic.
0: Testing, testing, testing. Can you hear me, Nick?
1: Not my mic.
0: Testing, testing, testing. 1, 2, 3.
1: Yeah, that's better. I need to turn up my speaking mic.
0: All right, yeah, turn your mic up, too, if you want. Just start talking and see where you're at and see if you get a bit loud. There
1: testing,
0: we go.
1: Testing, testing.
0: Woo!
1: That's good
0: bit,
1: for you,
0: bit high.
1: Audio.
0: I'm a bit high.
1: I think you're chilling. I think this is good volume.
0: All right, where are you at? Let's just see. Let's put you at, like... All right, so start talking, see where we're at.
1: Okay, so basically, I can hear myself well.
0: All right, good. Where am I?
1: The Villanova Wildcats.
0: Yep.
1: Are home against the William & Mary Tribe.
0: All right, so I'm going to go take this now off of remote.
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1: 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Temperatures this week are the highest of the year so far, expected to be above 80 degrees for most of the week. Students are taking advantage of the nice weather to get outside to do work and catch up with friends before temperatures drop again next week. This has been the Mainline Minute.
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We are Villanova's V891, The Roar.

Here's some Nova knowledge from V89.1, The Roar. 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
0: What do they see, Donnie?
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0: When they've got 2 weeks vacation, they hurry to vacation ground.
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0: Welcome to the show, everybody. I am Nathan Mather here alongside Nick Calandrino, bringing you live coverage of Villanova football season opener versus the William and Mary Tribe. Before kickoff and before we get into our pregame coverage, how are you doing this evening, Nick?
1: I'm doing amazing. You know, beautiful day in Villanova Stadium, beautiful weather, and I'm just excited to, start the season off fresh.
0: Absolutely. So let's start here first with the rankings. The Cats are ranked number 8/7, depending on where you look. I know there's a lot of different polls. I want to first look back to last year because it was a historic year for this team. FCS semifinalists, 12-3, second most wins in school history. But it did not start very well. I'll be honest. We started 2-2, and the game against William & Mary really flipped that around for us, Nick.
1: Yeah. You know, heading into this game, it was a must-win for Villanova. Falling down 2-3 with the shortened college football season would not, do good for college football playoffs. But, Villanova turning it around in the playoffs, upsetting teams like Lehigh, Tarleton State, and Texas, unfortunately losing to Illinois State. But that team had an unbelievable run. But this Cats team this year is capable of repeating what they're doing. Obviously, there's quarterback kind of controversy with the McQuaid lawsuit. But this team is special. I think it's really going to be built on the strong running attack that we saw towards the end of last year with Jabril Mace, who had an excellent year. I know we talked to him, great guy, but I'm excited to see what he can do this year, and hopefully, I think he'll be the star for this team.
0: I think he will as well. You talked about the running back duo, and you also mentioned the topic that's been on every Villanova football fan's mind this entire offseason, the back and forth with star quarterback Pat McQuaid. He came in last year and was electric for this team. The Southpaw was doing it all, and he just got caught up in a lot of legal trouble with trying to get a sixth year of eligibility. We know the NCAA right now is an absolute mess when it comes to guys getting fifth years. We see it in college basketball. There's 80 to 100 players trying to get onto teams like Will Wade's LSU, just trying to find one more year to play in college sports. Pat McQuaid's looking for that one more year. It doesn't seem like he can find it. We don't know, which is the crazy part. The game's going to kick off in 13 minutes, as you know, and we don't even know if he's going to take the field or who's going to be leading the Wildcats offense.
1: Yeah. The interesting thing about the lawsuit is initially it looked like it was going well for McQuaid in July, and then the Patriot League, I believe they said, is because they weren't specifically named in the suit is what their problem is. But, it's going to be tough. I know it's kind of a hard situation. Do you go with the freshman in DeLucia or do you go with Russo? But the thing is, it's not like Russo's veteran status has led to him, seeing playing time. So you're really going with two guys that are inexperienced, but would you rather have the freshman, lead this team in the future, or do you go for the senior, maybe the safer choice, the pocket passer? But really, there's no tape to look on for these guys besides high school and what you see in practice.
0: Neither of them have thrown a college pass. It's a scary reality for Mark Ferrante if McQuaid is not able to run it. He was warming up for this team. He is in pads, but it all could be just a ruse from the staff. We have no idea. They've kept it very close to the chest. They did the same thing last year when it was a quarterback battle between Pat McQuaid and Tanner Maddox. It wasn't really up until kickoff did we realize that McQuaid was going to run out for this team, and the same thing is happening this year. I just want to delve a bit more into that lawsuit, as you said. So a judge in Ohio in about around late July said, Pat McQuaid, you are good to play for your sixth year of eligibility, and things seemed great. But again, it was the Patriot League specifically that is having a gripe with this. They said that the judge did not specifically include the Patriot League in McQuaid's eligibility form. They just said he's eligible to play in the NCAA. So theoretically, if Pat McQuaid said, okay, I'm going to go play for Oklahoma in the Big 12, he would be fine. But he's not doing that. He's at Villanova in the Patriot League. So they have said every game that Pat McQuaid plays in the Patriot League, Villanova will immediately forfeit. And we're going to find out here real soon if Villanova is going to test that water.
1: Yeah. I do think the one saving grace for this quarterback situation is how strong Villanova's running attack is. Thankfully, the coaching staff has done a great job. Jabril Mace stepping up. David Avid transferring. But with the attack of Mace and Ragland, it really takes off so much pressure from these quarterbacks. I expect Villanova to run the ball in numbers that are extremely high. I'll get more into that in my bold predictions, but really the running attack, I think, will be the saving grace for whatever quarterback steps in, will be able to be more comfortable. You know, it doesn't have to stretch the field as much, look for chunk plays that way, as I think we'll see them mostly coming on the ground.
0: Well, you talk about the Villanova football catchphrase, tap the rock. We're going to be toting the rock today on the ground, and I think another reason for that is this new wide receiver core. Luke Colella, Lucas Capecchi are both gone now. Colella was our only 1,000-yard receiver. Now the three main guys that we're seeing are Chris Colby, Brandon Minkowski, and Braden Reed. Now, there's an outside fringe guy that could see some time. He's a D3 transfer, a D3 national champion with Wisconsin River Falls, number 5, Jake Hilton. He's huge. I believe he's 6'5", could be a great red zone target for this team because Colby isn't the most imposing personality. Minkowski is a bit bigger, if you remember, Villanova fans. He did catch the touchdown at the last second in Beaver Stadium last year to cut the very close game from 52-0 to 52-6 against the Nittany Lions. It was still a very cool one-handed catch. ESPN ran with it. But there's not a lot that you're looking for on the outside that you really go, wow, with this team right now. So, like you said, Mason Ragland are going to be the stars of the show. Let's turn it over to the defense. What are you seeing on the defensive side of the ball for the Cats?
1: Now, there's a couple guys that jump out at the screen. You got Capri Martin, defensive line, 3.5 sacks last year, premier interior defensive lineman. And then you have Omari Bursey as a linebacker core. Now, the linebacker core did take a bit of a hit with an injury, but I expect Bursey to do big things. He's going to be, you know, typical middle linebacker, captain of that defense, being the anchor. 2.5 sacks last year, interception on, again, in that Penn State game, Drew Aller, Pittsburgh Steeler. But, again, this team really got hurt in the transfer portal. We'll get more onto that later, but they had 34 of 95 players go to the portal or graduate, with the defense taking the majority of that hit.
0: You look especially at the linebacker court. Shane Hartzell led that group for years. Now that he's gone, there's the huge gap. Turner Inge being hurt, it's a huge loss. And Coach Ferrante said Bursey is going to be the one calling this defense. And you look at the back end, too. That's something that's very scary. Last year, Villanova, that was the big question in August and September. What was the secondary going to look like with guys like Anthony Hawkins playing and Demil Bostic? Now those guys have hit the portal, too. We're just mentioning the transfers as we go. Hawkins, let's just get them all out of the way now. Let's talk about the transfers here. We had, looking at the DBs alone, Zamir Dawood went to Rutgers, Demil Bostic went to Coastal Carolina, Anthony Hawkins went to Iowa, and another linebacker, Jason Hall, goes over to West Virginia. So you're so thin on the defensive side of the ball compared to what it was last year, and really leaves a lot of question marks. We expect the number one corner to be Newton Essiam, but we could see that shift. I don't know if he's going to play in the slot or he's going to play more on the outside. Mikey Allen, the transfer from Southern Utah, he could be another guy that sees a lot of time for this defense. At the safety position, Javont Williams, Jamie Tyson. Tyson has a bit more experience than most guys on the back end, but it's not a surefire thing.
1: Yeah. Back to the transfers. I do have to say, great job on the coaching staff. It's some impressive schools that these transfers went to. Anthony Hawkins going to Iowa, I remember when he was transferring. He has that prototypical size that you see in those D1 defensive backs. But like you said, it is a bit scary. There's some new faces, but between injuries, that injury to Inge just really hurts that team. Linebackers being the core of the defense. Bursey and Inge would have been a great combination, and I think would have really helped this defense out.
0: I completely agree. Let's turn it over now. We're about halfway through our pregame coverage here on WXVU The Roar. Let's turn it over to the William & Mary Tribe. Who are the players that are standing out for you, Nick, that you're really concerned about today?
1: Now, I think the interesting thing that I'm excited to look out is two new guys for the Tribe is Andrew King and Jaquie Chavis, the two new running backs. Now, King transferred from Richmond to 100-yard rushing games. But the interesting thing about that running back tandem is, we were talking about this earlier, they're pretty much the same size and have a very similar running style. It's not like you have a power back and an elusive back with a change of pace. It's going to be interesting to see how they divvy up these carries, especially, you know, they have Winston Watkins, the quarterback, is from Towson. He could start. I expect Carroll to start, Watkins, you know, having these wildcat plays every now and again. But this William & Mary running attack could be very interesting with having two new running backs, a quarterback that plays wildcat, just like us. I think they'll really rely on that ground game.
0: I agree. Another place I want to look to now is the tight end room. I don't really look at the wideouts, and I'm not very moved. The guys that they're listing, Alfred Honesty, he's a sophomore looking to make his first career start. Carson Jenkins, he was All-CAA first team for punt returns in 2024. but not that great on the offensive side of the ball. Kai Austin, Leonte Olahi Jr., not guys that I think are really going to trouble our corners, which is good because that is definitely a weakness for us. The tight ends, though, are going to be a problem, and Amari Bercy is going to have a very difficult task covering Sean McElwain and Jackson Blee. Talk more about that, Nick.
1: Yeah, so with McElwain, again, these are two big-body tight ends. 6'5", 240 team captain for McElwain. Two-time All-Conference, Campbell Trophy nominee. 18 career starts. With this William & Mary team, that's kind of rare. I believe six of their 11 starters on the offensive side are making their first career start in this game, so it's nice having those tight end veterans being the keys on this team's offense. But, you know, 55 catches, 907 yards, 9 touchdowns for him. And then looking at Blee, all CAA third team last year, 6'6", 250. I mean, absolute unit. So it's going to be tough for these Villanova linebackers. At least these aren't the most fast and twitchy tight ends. It's not like, you know, kind of this modern day 6'3", 6'4", elusive tight end that you see in college now, like really, you know, athletic kind of receiver at tight end. But these are more big body, great blockers. And it's going to be tough for Villanova linebackers. They're going to have to play smart, but at least they don't have to worry about overwhelming speed or athleticism.
0: What about the defensive side of the ball?
1: Yeah, so for defense with William & Mary, this is something that's kind of interesting because the layers of this defense differ. Up front, I think they're a really, really strong team. But on the back end, their defensive backs don't really move me. Now, the big thing about this defense especially, the team all-encompassing, is they don't really make a lot of mistakes. And I feel like when you're at this level of football, it's the team that makes the least amount of mistakes wins the game. They're bottom 10 in penalties, and their passing defense was good last year.
0: Again, they don't turn the ball over.
1: Yeah, there's not a lot of turnover with these defensive backs, but you see Bryce Barnes, preseason pick, 34 tackles, 3 pass breakups last year, is a bit bigger for a safety. But this defense, you know, it goes up and down. Linebackers, Steven Hicks is a strong player. Something that's kind of crazy that jumps out at the screen, 4 blocked punts last year, which is kind of a crazy number. But it's going to be interesting to see how this William & Mary defense plays, and I'm really looking on that back end of that defense to see if they can hold up and kind of repeat what they did last year.
0: You mentioned it about not making mistakes. Coach Ferrante said the exact same thing. In week one in these early year games where you don't really know what the next hour or so football will hold, if you play overtime or not, who makes the least mistakes typically wins these type of games. And William & Mary does not make, or at least last year, did not make many mistakes. They only had 6 turnovers last year. That was the fewest in all of FCS football. Not even close, right? They just don't give you extra opportunities. Now, again, this is a completely different offense. They're only returning, I believe, 22.6% of their offensive production from last year. So take that figure with a grain of salt. But the coaching staff stays the same, and the culture that you implement where you have to protect the ball at all times, I think will remain for this team. Let's get to, as we got about 2 minutes here before kickoff, what are your bold and score predictions for the game, Nick?
1: So I'm going to start Jabril Mace, 20-plus touches. This can be either rushing or passing. Last year, he only got 20-plus rushes in one game, and that was his amazing game, breaking the Villanova single-season rushing record, Brian Westbrook's record that he broke. But it's going to be big for Mace this game. He had a big end of last year. I expect him to continue that. And I have Villanova winning 27-13, and hopefully this Cats team can get it done. I think it'll be a higher-scoring game, actually.
0: So here's some news, just trying to keep track of what's going on. It looks like Pat McQuaid is going to be running out to do the captain's meeting. I don't know what that means. That could be a good

0: got the momentum going, and they didn't look back until we got here in December, and the 23-game win streak got snapped, losing to the Illinois State Redbirds. So my bold and score prediction. We talked a lot about how great William & Mary is up front. Davin DeZinho is one of the best players, I think, in the Patriot League in any defensive line. I don't think the Villanova offensive line will let whoever's at quarterback, whether it's McQuaid, whether it's DeLucia, whether it's Rob Russo, whether it's Hudson Heineman, who knows. I don't think they will give up one sack today. And my score prediction, I think it's going to be a bit low scoring. It is a beautiful sunny day, no wind. I would say, about 75, 80 degrees, you think?
1: Yeah.
0: Yeah, it's just a gorgeous day for some August Friday night football. I think the Cats will win this one 20-10. And as we get the coin toss, any final notes before we get ready for the kickoff and live coverage, Nick?
1: I'm just excited. I think Mace will have a great game. Like you said, the wind is not going to get over 10 mile per hour in wind gusts, so kickers shouldn't be that affected. But one thing I always say is college kickers, what they do, they miss. So both teams have great red zone offenses, and they got to punch the ball in. Can't rely on, you know, kicking that ball.
0: There you go. Well, folks, that was your pregame coverage on WXU 89.1 The Roar. I am Nathan Mather here alongside Nick Calandrino. We will see you in a few minutes after the break for live coverage of your Villanova Wildcats versus the William & Mary Tribe.
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3: 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Only on Villanova's V89.1, The Roar. Have you received a suspicious email from a professor or have been asked to communicate with them outside your Villanova email address? Have you been presented a job opportunity that requests you to purchase gift cards as a form of payment? If it seems too good to be true, it probably is. Don't fall victim to malicious scams. If you come across an email that looks suspicious, don't take the bait. Report the fish. You can do this by using the Report Message button in Outlook. 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
0: Welcome to the show, everybody. I'm Nathan Mather here alongside Nick Calandrino for live coverage on WXU 89.1 The Roar of your Villanova Wildcats season opener against William & Mary. How you doing, Nick?
1: Awesome. And lucky for you guys won't have to wait too much longer to see who's going to be out there for Villanova as they will start on offense. Will it be McQuaid, will it be DeLucia, or will it be Russo?
0: Sam Braidwood with the kick, end over end near the end zone, and it will go out for a touchback. So now here begins the big question. Who will trot out as Villanova's QB? Will it be Pat McQuaid, Nolan DeLucia, or someone else? Who do you think it is, Nick? I think I see McQuaid in the huddle.
1: I think I do, too. I just don't know how they're going to get around this.
0: I don't either. I don't think it's allowed. So, folks, bit of backstory here. Pat McQuaid has been in a lot of legal issues trying to get his sixth year of eligibility. The Patriot League has said if he plays any game, Villanova immediately forfeits it. But he looks like he's going to be taking the first shotgun snap of the game from the 25-yard line.
1: Yeah, Villanova must know something we don't.
0: Or they're going to find out the wrath of the law here real soon. We'll see. All right, McQuaid in the gun. Jabril Mace, the star running back, to his right. McQuaid steps. Pumps. He'll take the snap. Pump fake to Mace, and it is caught by Braden Reed. He's out at the 30, looking to get out to the 35, and nearly pushed out of bounds for a first down. Good first catch and run there for Braden Reed.
1: Yeah, that's nice. Little out route right to the slot receiver. Easy gain. Just getting McQuaid ready back to playing. I mean, that's the positive about having him in warm-ups, having him practice. He's ready to be called on in this instant.
0: And he has the experience, too. We're back in the shotgun. Cats looking to hurry up here on the offense. Now we're looking to check into an audible. Where do you think they go here?

0: expect him to run here. Get Race Mace available. Give him the ball. Let him make a play.
1: Second and one now for the Cats. McQuay takes the snap. Hands off to Mace. Mace now looking to get, and looks like he has the first down. He will. First down, Villanova Wildcats.
0: Second and short, always run the ball, especially when you have a running back like Mace. Let him make a play. That's what he did there. Wasn't the most flashy play. Didn't get a chunk play. But just, you know, let him do the dirty work, and that's exactly what happened there.
1: Absolutely. I think that's what we're going to see a lot of today, as Isaiah Ragland is now going to go into the backfield for the Wildcats. McQuaid faked like he was going to go into the I formation and will stay in the shotgun. Chris Bowden does like the offensive coordinator to run a lot of that formation. Now he waves Ragland behind him into the pistol. McQuaid pumps, takes the snap, hands off to Ragland. Ragland runs left for a very short gain of probably only 1 or 2 yards. I think it'll be second and 8 here for the Cats.
0: This is what we expected, though. Getting those running backs involved early, we already seen 2 different carries, 2 different backs. Expect them to split carries a bit, Ragland and Mace. Mace, I would say, would take at least 70% of the carries for the team total for the Wildcats. But you got to love to see the running game, and that'll eventually open up the passing game.
1: McQuaid in the pistol, 1 receiver left, 1 receiver right. Looking to take the snap, tight end on the line. Hands off to Ragland. Ragland going left, and he is stopped for another minimal gain. It'll be 3rd and medium for the Cats. Pushing 3rd and long.
0: Got a pass here, see what McQuaid can do. Interesting running it there, 2nd and long. Don't hate the play call, but I would love to see Mace get that carry there or be in the game.
1: I completely agree. I also wouldn't mind if you see him get in the passing game. He didn't have a lot of receptions last year, but just such an explosive player.
0: Yeah, that's one thing. Give him running back screens. Get him out in space. He's such a talent. He's a playmaker. Let him do what he does best. Make chunk plays. Get him involved as much as you can.
1: McQuaid in the gun, trips right, 1 receiver left. Takes the snap. Play action. McQuaid steps back, rolls, fires, and it's caught by Chris Colby. First down past the halfway line. First down, Wildcats.
0: That's a great catch, contested. That's the one thing that's nice about Villanova having these big body wide receivers. It's kind of an interesting wide receiver core. You have your slot wide receiver, but then you have 2 bigger bodies. It's not like you have that agile 6'1", 6'2" wide receiver that's twitchy, can run long routes, short routes, all that stuff. You have 2 bigger body wide receivers, which is very rare nowadays. All these wide receivers nowadays, 6'1", 6'2", 5'10". Very interesting look for Villanova, but that's where it comes into play, physical catches.
1: Pat in the gun, 2 receivers left. May shifts to his left. Now it looks like it's going to be a false start. It will be a false start on the Wildcats. That'll back him up and make it 1st and 15.
0: You expect that early in the year. Get all the kinks out. Again, penalties are going to loom large in this game, but first playing time, playing against different opponents, it's bound to happen with those penalties, but I'm sure that does not make Ferrante or the offensive line coach that happy.
1: No, I do not think he'll be pleased after that one, especially considering if it was DeLucia, I'd give him a bit more grace, but if you have McQuaid running this offense, it should be a lot smoother. Now, here he goes again in the shotgun, trips to his right, 1 receiver lone to his left, looking to run a similar play with the motion. Mace now gets the ball off the left side, and he will be tackled for a loss of yardage back at the 48-yard line. It's going to be 2nd and really long for Villanova.
0: Yeah, that's an excellent play. Mace out in space. Defensive back comes down, hits him behind the line, holds on to that tackle. Finishing tackles is big. That's what William Mary did really good last year. These younger, or not younger levels, but, you know, defensive backs finishing those tackles will be big.
1: They're just a very solid defensive team. We talked about on the front 7, you know, with this team, the defensive line and then the linebackers. And even then, you have Bryce Barnes there at the safety spot. This is a very put-together defense, picked to finish 3rd in the Patriot League. Here we go, McQuaid, 2nd and long, looking to hand it off. No, he's going to do a read option and run it himself. He doesn't have much room, but he still finds a way to get about 4 yards out to about the 50. It's going to be 3rd and a good few for Villanova.
0: That was a good job by him. That could have been a tackle for loss for sure, but, you know, putting his foot in the ground, making it upfield, turns 3rd and long into 3rd and more manageable. Still a decent chunk to go, but that could have been 3rd and 12, 3rd and 13.
1: Could have been a lot worse. Good tackling there from William and Mary, though, to make sure he didn't get more, because for a minute it looked like McQuaid had a lane to maybe get it to 3rd and 7, 3rd and 5, but we're going to sit here at 3rd and 11 now. 2 receivers left, 1 right, tight end lined up to the right side of the line, McQuaid in the shotgun. Checking the snap, lineman getting stance. McQuaid claps his hands, takes the ball. Looks like a blitz off the edge, and he will not be sacked. McQuaid somehow stays on his feet. Looks to toss the ball out to a wide-open man, Jake Hilton. Big gain, Hilton. Down into the red zone to the 18-yard line. The Wisconsin River Falls transfer gets involved early.
0: That's what you love to see. I thought that play was blown up from the get. go. McQuaid makes a man miss. That's why he's playing. That's why Villanova has so much trust in him. He makes plays. Great job avoiding that sack, extending the play, extending the drive. Villanova looks in a very promising position to score here.
1: Trayvon Cannon came on the weak side corner blitz. McQuaid didn't even see him and still eluded the sack. The ever-talented Pat gets it done again. Now here we go. We got two receivers to McQuaid's left. It'll be Isaiah Ragland in the backfield. Two tight ends motion to the left of the formation. McQuaid in the shotgun. Only one safety date for William and Mary. He takes the snap, hands to Isaiah Ragland. Ragland looking for space, gets a bit, and he will be wrapped down around the 14-yard line.
0: That was good there by him. Again, I feel like a lot of these plays, it looks like Villanova's going to get tackled for loss, stopped at the line of scrimmage. But these players are extending the play, make it a bit more manageable. Second and five is good. You know, if you can rush every single play for 5 yards, you'll take it. But I expect McQuaid to air it out here. Inside this red zone, have to convert, especially early on. Set the tone, not just for this game, but for the season. First drive touchdown would be massive.
1: Guess where we're at? We're in the shotgun again. Two receivers left. Binkowski alone on his right. A tight end. I think it is Clayton in the formation. Ragland shifts to McQuaid's left. McQuaid takes the snap, throws to the flat. It's Clayton. He's got the ball to the 10, to the 5, and he's knocked out of bounds at the 4-yard line. Cats knocking on the door.
0: He just looks like a tight end watching him. He is a big body. 6'5", as Nathan was talking about earlier. But this Villanova team is their one thing they love. They love those big catch makers. Villanova inside, basically inside the 10-yard line at the 10. Look for them to, I'd expect, maybe pass it again, or they could run it with Mace. But it looks like we'll see Ragland again, which is kind of surprising me, the amount of carries he's getting and the amount of time he's seeing on this drive.
1: I completely agree. There's a plethora of big options. We got Hilton, Binkowski, and Clayton on the field. Binkowski's to McQuaid's right. Hilton's to his left. Reed motions behind Hilton. McQuaid in the shotgun. It's going to be a wildcat snap for Ragland. He's looking to get some space, and he is in! Touchdown, Cats!
0: Unbelievable run by Ragland. Looks like he was getting stopped. Goes out to his left. Stiff arm. Makes it in the end zone. 6-0 Cats. And what a way to set the tone for this game. We've seen it. But this drive was very diverse. They passed the ball. They ran the ball. Both very efficient. Had it one third down, a couple third downs. But great job overall by them.
1: Just a seamless drive executed by Pat McQuaid. You'd expect nothing less. And if you're a Villanova football fan, as we're looking out here, the student section is packed out today. This is a beautiful thing to see. They're witnessing some great ball here early on. And the extra point is up and straight through. Villanova leads William & Mary 7-0 with 7:52 to go in the first quarter. The Cats get a touchdown on their first drive.
0: Yeah, bled that clock too. Took about half the first quarter. Composed drive. You know, they've been here before. McQuaid, it's really nice, again, having him, that veteran. He knows what to do. He knows how to handle those third downs. He knows how to handle the pressure. The William & Mary defense didn't look bad, though, by no means. They had tons of opportunities for tackles for loss, had an opportunity for a sack that would have ended that drive early. But again, those small mistakes, not making tackles, all that stuff will come together and at least the 7 points for Villanova.
1: We're going to take our first break here. Your Wildcats are leading 7-0 in Villanova Stadium.
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1: Welcome back to Villanova Stadium, everybody. I'm Nathan Mather here alongside Nick Calandrino, and you just listened to a pretty seamless drive executed by Pat McQuaid.
0: Yeah, really good job by the Cats.
1: We got the kickoff now. This will not reach the end zone and will be returnable for William & Mary. It is taken out to the 10 to the 15, and they will be stopped at around the 19-yard line. Good kickoff coverage there from the Wildcats as they stop Khalil Johnson from getting too far, a dangerous return man.
0: Yeah, missed tackle by Garrett Rogan. Nonetheless, Villanova stops them just about at the 19-yard line. But for college football nowadays and football in general, I feel like that's the perfect kickoff. Why kick it in the end zone? Kick it to the 1-2-yard line. It's not the easiest thing, but let them return it out. Most likely they're not going to get to the 25.
1: Completely agree. Looks like it'll be Winston Watkins, which is a bit of a surprise. We were expecting Carter Carroll to be getting the first snap. It'll be Watkins now. Taking the ball in the shotgun, receiver motioning to the left. Watkins looking to run, and he will be stuffed by a pile of Wildcats behind the line. Great first play from the Villanova defense.
0: Yeah, that looks like Ratu on that tackle combined with Villanova defensive linemen. Kind of surprising, like you said, with William & Mary with that quarterback decision and running out Watkins. But again, with a quarterback that looks to run a lot, this Villanova defensive line is strong. It's one of the strongest points of their defense, especially with their linebackers.
1: Another snap now for Watkins. He's going to look to run, and he's got a bit more room this time. He will have a first down as he is hit hard but has enough to move the chains.
0: Yeah, that's the dangerous thing about the Wildcat and the option. If you have a guy, you know you have everyone going after the running back. Quarterback's going to have a wide-open running lane. That's exactly what happened there. It's tough playing this type of quarterback because a lot of the times in practice, you're not going to face a quarterback this style. So that's the tough thing. It's like facing a knuckleball in baseball. You don't see it a lot until it happens, and then it's kind of tough.
1: Here we go. Watkins in the shotgun now, running back to his left. Two receivers right, a tight end on the line, and one receiver to his far left. It'll be a jet sweep now, handed to Johnson, and the Cats are all over it. Omari Bercy with the tackle there, and that will be no gain for William & Mary.
0: I think that tackle right there is hopefully what it's going to look like with him all year on this defense. He really took command, you know, got to that line and tackled him right at the line.
1: Loss of one. Ferrante said Bercy is going to be the guy with the green dot quarterback in this defense, calling the plays. Coach Ross Pennypacker runs that 3-3-5 system that we all know and love. Watkins now looking to step up and throw deep. He's got a man wide open downfield, and it is caught. William & Mary will score on a bomb. It is Carson Jenkins going 70 yards and answering Villanova's early score in quick fashion. 7-6.
0: Yeah, it looks like Mikey Allen just got absolutely burned there. Not sure exactly what happened. It looks like he got, you know, kind of bit on that double move, and he was wide open for William & Mary. A team with a quarterback that's playing, we didn't expect this much of a passing attack with a 70-yard bomb. Kind of a worry for the Wildcats and their defense that we talked about their secondary losing. They got a lot of guys in the transfer portal. Hopefully this is not a look of what's to come this season.
1: The worst part is Watkins underthrew that ball to Jenkins. He had to come back to it and stop his momentum, and Allen still couldn't catch up to him. So I don't know what happened there, just a blown assignment. You got to flush that one and get back to it. We're tied now at 7-7. What do the Cats have to do to replicate that first drive offensively being so successful?
0: I think you just run it back. Similar thought. I love the way how they pass him through the ball kind of equally. It wasn't one side dominated run. So then the defense, they always have to be guessing. If Villanova's run the ball every single time, yes, it will open up the pass a tiny bit. But I like the way they're mixing it up. Kind of hard to predict. But I think you just have to keep on giving the ball to Raglan and Mace, whoever they're most confident in. Right now it looks like Raglan's getting a bulk of the carries. I have no problem with that. But just keep on running it and see what happens. And at the end of the day, trust Pat McQuaid. You're taking a big risk playing him, so it seems. So I know they have a lot of confidence in him.
1: We're going to take a quick break. We'll be right back, folks.
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1: Welcome back to Villanova Stadium, everybody. I am Nathan Mather here alongside Nick Calandrino. And a bit of a shocking proceeding here as William & Mary, after the Wildcats just ran right down and had a calm drive, we take a nice lead on a beautiful day in front of a huge crowd of fans to go up 7-0. Watkins throws a bomb, and Carson Jenkins catches it on a blown coverage by Mikey Allen, and now we're tied, and it's basically back to 0-0.
0: Yeah, I think Villanova just got to get that out of their head and continue on, have a similar drive to what they did offensively earlier, but it's not a great way to start the game, especially with how strong that offense was and the confidence that must have been building on the sideline to have that type of play. You just got to rinse it out, start new, but you can't let that happen again. Blown coverages, biting on those double moves, not having confidence, it's worrying, but again, it's early on, first game of the season. Expect kinks like this, and hopefully they'll be able to score on this drive and start new.
1: Braidwood, the left-footed kick. This one will also go out of the back of the end zone. You do not want to test Jabril Mace back there.
0: No, not at all. I mean, he's, dare I say, a top three returner in college football, and he's just unbelievable. 100-yard, again, what you said against William & Mary last year with the return touchdown. He's an unbelievable player, and I do hope they include him more in this offense. He was excellent at the end of last year, but maybe they really do want to do this running back by committee, which I have no issue with. I think it's smart keeping the players fresh with a long year, hopefully a long run into the playoffs. Keeping these players healthy is going to be a big deal, especially when the running backs are such a key part in this team.
1: All right, here we go. McQuaid in the shotgun again. Jabril Mace to his right. Two receivers out wide. Binkowski behind the line. They're going to hand it off to Mace to the left. He looks to get about 5 or 6 yards, stuck in the offensive line pile there, and he is thrown down. David DeZinho looks like he's getting a bit too excited for a 5-yard game, but that's okay.
0: Yeah, that's what you love to see. These guys just want to go out there and hit game one. You know, there's like a 10-yard game they get a hit, and the guy's like stepping over him and talking. But you love to see it. You love to see the competitive nature. But hopefully Mace can stick it to him and get a touchdown here soon.
1: I completely agree. He's got another chance here really soon. McQuaid's going to be in the shotgun again. Two receivers to his right. Mace is in the backfield. One receiver to his left. McQuaid claps his hands, takes the snap. He's going to look left, and now it's a designed run from McQuaid. Dodges one. A helmet comes off, and it was a weird run for Pat. He's not going to have the first down. Probably a gain of about two.
0: Yeah, interesting play call. Normally you see those quarterback design runs like that, them go right up the middle, but it wasn't really there, so he had to go out to the left. On a second and long in this side of the field, don't know if I love that play call. Now you expect Villanova kind of has to pass here unless they're going to, you know, three and out.
1: Here we go now. It is going to be Isaiah Ragland as the running back for the Cats instead of Mace, who took the first two touches. It'll be trips to McQuaid's right. William & Mary will be rushing four. McQuaid motions Reed going right to left. Stomps his foot, claps his hands, takes the snap. McQuaid steps back, throws, has a man. It's caught. Braden Reed, first down, Cats.
0: Excellent play call. Reed getting out of that route fast, knows where the first down is. That's a really smart player, great IQ. Getting there, getting to the first down, and continuing this drive for the Cats.
1: Villanova will now be at about the 36-yard line with a fresh set of downs, but there is a flag on the play. What are we going to see here? Waiting for the referee's call. I believe it is holding.
0: That was late.
1: It was a very late
0: flag.
1: Yeah,
0: I did not see that flag on the field. Looks like they're going to walk that back, so it's going to be third and long for the Cats here.
1: That was a very late flag. We were already getting set up for the next snap, and then just saw a bit of laundry on the field. It's going to be third and 17. They're going to say it as a hold on Ryan Cregan, the veteran offensive lineman. That's rare from him.
0: Again, those mistakes are massive. You know, you have a first down, and now third and 17 is going to be hard to convert here.
1: McQuaid in the shotgun. Looks like he got a man to jump. Are we going to say it's a false start or offsides?
0: False
1: the O-line
0: start.
1: Points at the D-line. The D-line points at the O-line. The Zebras get together. Let's see what they say.
0: I think it might have been a false start.
1: They're going
0: based
1: to
0: on
1: say
0: the initial signaling.
1: It is going to be a false start. So now we have third in the Walmart parking lot for Pat McQuaid. Not really much you can do here for OC Chris Bowden. Maybe run a screen to Mace or just a little halfback draw and punt on this drive, figuratively and literally.
0: Yeah, again, we were talking about it, penalties, and a team with a veteran offensive line, you don't expect these kind of basic mistakes. But I don't expect Villanova to do anything crazy here, maybe a run or a screen, and just try to make the punt a bit more manageable.
1: The false start was on Kyle Fay. McQuaid now drops back, throws the check down to Ragland. He's got some room, though. Can he find first down yardage? It does not look like he can, but he's going to be close. He's going to be very close.
0: Might be a yard or two short. I like the play call. William Mary really let the middle of that field open, but it does look like Villanova Shorten is going to punt.
1: They are going to be trotting on the punt team. So the Cats thought they had a successful drive going with that read motioned catch, but it is brought back from a hold from Cregan and a false start from Fay, and punter Luke Myers will trot out now.
0: I was watching this guy in warm-ups, and he was booting it. So I'm excited to see what he does here. Normally college punters, you know, don't have the best success, but I'm excited to see this.
1: Here we go. Are they going to call another false start?
0: Yeah,
1: the refs are getting together. Quite a confusing set of plays here. The first drive was great. This drive is not so much.
0: Yeah, it's interesting from the Cats' first game. It's going to be hard, but you don't expect this many penalties from this team, especially against a team, William Mary, that doesn't really commit any. The penalty ratio is going to be drastic at the end of this game and is going to make it hard for Villanova, but it looks like they're not calling anything.
1: They're going to pick up the flag here.
0: Yeah, not sure how that works, but.
1: Very strange. Very, very
0: I did
1: strange.
0: See him jump.
1: I did, too. I don't know. Looks like William Mary is going to come after Myers here. He will get the punt off in time. End over end, really short, though. Can it get a favorable roll? It will pass Carson Jenkins. It'll roll all the way to the 8, to the 7, to the 6-yard line. And what looked like a bad punt at the start from Luke Myers rolls very deep into William and Mary's own territory.
0: Yeah, you know, have the football guy gods on your side there. Rolled about 15 yards. But I thought that punt was going to be blocked. We were talking about that before. William and Mary gets after the punter. High snap led to, a rush punt. But luckily it works out for Villanova, pinning William and Mary deep inside Villanova's own territory.
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1: Welcome back to Villanova Stadium. I'm Nathan Mather here alongside Nick Calandrino. You're listening to WXVU 89.1 The Roar. The score is knotted at 7. Villanova had a very successful first drive. William and Mary answered almost immediately with a Winston Watkins 68-yard bomb to Carson Jenkins, and the Cats just went 3-and-out.
0: Yeah, hopefully this Villanova defense learned something from the last drive, but got to be more consistent. Looked like they were playing well, almost had a sack on that 68-yard touchdown. But yet again, mistakes lead to big plays, and big plays lead to touchdowns. So the Cats are going to have to improve, going to have to step up, and do not want to fall down early in this game.
1: Now, there was a 61-yard punt officially from Luke Myers, a great roll that he got, which means Winston Watkins has his heels on the Villanova end zone taking this snap. We'll see what he does with it. Andrew King, the transfer, to his right. Watkins takes the snap, looks to run again, has a bit of room, bulldozes through two linebackers, and gets a first down. He's a physical runner.
0: Yeah, he's a 6'5 Wildcat quarterback. Don't see that a lot. But the one thing that's confusing me from the Villanova defense is when you're facing a quarterback like him, why do you have no linebackers in the box? Have a spy on him. Have something. Because he's dropping back to pass. He doesn't love to pass. He likes to run, and it's just open for him every time up the middle.
1: Watkins all alone in the backfield now. Takes the snap. Looks the pump, and he is sacked by Ratu Delanu-Navodi. He gets in the backfield for the second time today. Watkins' helmet came off. There will be no face mask called up.
0: Yeah, he ripped his helmet off. And after that, they're strutting out Carter Carroll, the guy who we thought was going to start. So it looks like they are having something a bit unique, quarterback by committee, trying out more of a pocket passer here instead of the guy who is the wildcat option.
1: It'll be Carroll now who takes the snap for this team, his first of the day. We expected him to start. Now he's come in as the backup. Watkins has, you can't argue, had a great start. Carroll will be in the pistol now. Blee, the tight end, will motion to the right side of the formation. There are two receivers right. He hands it off, and the Wildcats will swarm Ja'Kai Chavis in the backfield, another transfer from Hampton. He ran for about 300 yards last year. He's one of the two transfer backs, him and Andrew King, in the William & Mary backfield.
0: Yeah, it looked like Capri Martin was on that tackle. This Villanova defensive line is looking strong. It looked like the running back could have ran away from that tackle, but Capri Martin's strong hands keeps that running back in his arms and brings him to the ground.
1: They have done pretty well today. You got to say the D-line has been very solid. You talk about Martin, you talk about Nigel McSween, you talk about Navodi, you talk about Ugo Nwotite. A lot of great guys. Watkins now back in after that snap he was off, has a running back to his right, claps his hands, takes the snap. Looks like there's a hold there, but he's able to elude Amari Bercy until he is not. Great tackle from number 8 for no gain.
0: This is exactly what you want to see from that Villanova defense after that first drive being poor nonetheless. This is what you want to see from this defense. This is what they're capable of, and they're showing the fans that. Again, packed crowd. I'm very happy with what we're seeing across from us here at Villanova Stadium. But what a job by the defense, playing well, playing strong, and finishing tackles.
1: Absolutely. It is going to be a punt from the William & Mary end zone. 4th and 15, 35 seconds to go at 7-7.
0: They're going after this punter here, it looks like.
1: I think they should. Jamie Tyson is spearheading this attack, number 23. They're going to go after him. Will he get there? There's a flag, and it is a spiraling punt that hits at the 50. Braden Reed will take it. He's out at the 40. Looks to juke one, loses the ball, and then catches it again. Does he still have it? Goodness gracious, he juked himself out of holding the ball.
0: Yeah, that's the last thing you want to see. When that ball was up in the air, I think everyone in the stadium held their breath. Luckily, it goes right back into his arms, but it'll be interesting to see what this penalty is. That fumble might have been negated nonetheless, but not what you want to see for the punt return for the Cats, first one of the year.
1: We have the refs talking to Coach Ferrante now. He looks quite confused. I don't know if that's a good thing or a bad thing. Ferrante is a typically jovial, happy guy, so when he's mad, there must be something wrong. He's pointing, pleading at the field, like, what's happening?
0: They're saying it was a legal formation on the Wildcats there is what the initial signal looks like. I think that would just be a five-yard penalty, and it'd go
1: still
0: to,
1: be, no, it wouldn't be a first down.
0: No. Yeah, I think they did call a legal formation on the Wildcats there. Five-yard penalty, we'll re-punt it. Unless we'll just add it to the kickoff.
1: Would you still send the house at the punter?
0: I don't think there's need. I think when he's back in the end zone, you do. You know, you're still going to send guys after him, but obviously that formation, there was something wrong with it. But still send guys after it, maybe leave two back just in case. A fake punt, I doubt, is going to happen. But still, if you have all those guys rushing and someone squeaks out from the line of scrimmage for the Tribe, that's not what you want to see.
1: Absolutely. Carter Boyd will be the punter for the second time now in probably just as many minutes. It'll still be Braden Reed back there after he bobbled the ball. Let's hope he holds on to it this time. We shall see. It doesn't look like the Cats are sending as many. They got two safe men standing about 7 yards back from the line of scrimmage, 6 or 7, somewhere around there. A high snap, and it's another spiraling punt. It'll bounce at the 40. Reed will take it. He looks to run right. He hasn't run forward, run a lot east, and he does not get very north and south. Probably a gain of 1 or 2 for Reed on that punt return.
0: Yeah, ran about 25 yards for a gain of 1, but looking to see if anything opens up. Don't hate it, but hopefully the Cats look like themselves on the first drive, have some continuity, and can get this game to a one-possession game.
1: Well, remember that illegal formation we were talking about was actually on Jamie Tyson. I was saying he was in a really good spot to go block that punt. His must have been too good because the refs had to penalize him. Now, we're going to have McQuaid back in the shotgun. Isaiah Ragland's going to be to his right. We have Brandon Binkowski all alone on his left. And the two receivers to the right of McQuaid are Braden Reed and Jake Hilton. McQuaid stomps his foot, fakes clapping his hands, sees the blitz that Xavier Diller, the linebacker, is looking to provide. William and Mary might be rushing five. Now it'll be a handoff to Ragland on the left side. He's got a bit of room. He will almost have a first down. It should be about a gain of eight out to the 48-yard line. They're going to give him the first down. Chains will be moved.
0: He's looking really good so far. Villanova obviously has a lot of confidence in him. Must have seen something they liked in practices during the summer. All these guys putting in that work. Look like there will be a TV timeout here. But one last thing to say is I'm impressed what I've seen from Ragland. It looks like McQuaid also, if that was a read option play, could have held on to that ball, and it looked like the whole left side of the field was his. Nonetheless, they still get a first round.
1: That will do it for our first quarter of action. Your score, William & Mary 7, Villanova 7. We're going to take a break here on WXVU. We'll be back for second quarter action very shortly.
9: It's crazy out here. Is this what college feels like?
10: Yeah, it's stressful. I feel overwhelmed no matter what I do.
9: Do you ever take time for yourself? Your well-being is your health.
10: Time for myself?
9: Yeah. Take some time to breathe and create art.
10: How would art help me?
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10: I'm not an artist.
9: Everyone has an artistic side. I draw.
10: I dance.
9: I'm a singer. I play guitar.
11: I'm a writer.
10: I run. Running is an art?
9: Of course it is. Art has many forms.
10: I never thought of that.
9: Maybe if we use the art of well-being, college will feel more like this.
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13: Did you know that only 11% of college students report having good sleep quality? If you feel like you just can't fall asleep at night, or if you seem to be waking up in the middle of the night, then keep listening. According to the Sleep Foundation, it's recommended that college-age adults need 7 to 9 hours of sleep every night. However, most college students only get 6 to 6.5 hours, so let's improve that.
14: To fall asleep at night, try setting a regular sleep schedule so you go to bed and wake up at the same time each day. 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
15: It is also important to eliminate factors that will disturb your sleep. 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If you find that your sleep environment is noisy, try turning on some white noise. This is a PSA from nursing students at the M. Louise Fitzpatrick College of Nursing. 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
1: Welcome back, everybody, to WXVU 89.1 The Roar. I'm Nathan Mather, here alongside Nick Calandrino. And after one, the score remains tied at 7-7. Villanova will have the ball on their own 43-yard line after Isaiah Ragland had a run of 10 yards for a first down. Where do you want to see the offense and Chris Bowden draw up here, Nick?
0: I want to see McQuaid look like what he did on the first drive, 5 for 5, 80 yards. You know, you're not going to get that all the time. But McQuaid looked poised, looked strong like he did last year, and I expect that to continue. Maybe pass the ball a bit more.
1: He will be in the shotgun with Isaiah Ragland, who just got that first down, to his left. Braden Reed, Jake Hilton to the left of McQuaid. McQuaid will now take the snap. Hands off to Ragland on the right side, looking to get a bit of room. Ragland pushed forward for about 5 to 6 yards. Looked like he was dead to rights from about two out and still rolled forward.
0: Yeah, that's looked like many plays for this Villanova offense. But again, Ragland's doing a great job embracing contact, driving forward, and getting these plays of 5, 6 yards. Again, like I said, if you can rush for 5 yards every single play, it's going to be amazing for the offense, converting it to first downs.
1: McQuaid now has 4 receivers, 2 split right, 2 to his left. Ragland in the backfield, to his left as well. In the shotgun, he looks to take the snap while motioning Reed. It's going to be a jet sweep pass. Reed in the open. Will he get the first down? He'll be tackled by a slew of William & Mary players. Went down hard. He'll be really close to the first down marker. It'll be third and short.
0: Yeah, I like that offensive innovation. Little trick play, jet sweep, touch pass. Very short for the first down, like you said. I expect a run. Looks like they're putting in some bigger bodies. Try to get it. Right now, I'd 100% say this is fourth down territory, especially with punters not being able to. It's going to be hard to pin them in their 5 to 10-yard line consistently. Being at midfield, not having great kickers, being able to nail 50-yard kicks. Expect them to maybe run the ball twice here.
1: I like that take. McQuaid now. In the shotgun, motions Ragland right to left. Claps his hands twice, gives it to Ragland. Ragland looking for a lane, and it looks like he will have enough for the first down. Villanova into William & Mary territory, past the 45 to the 43.
0: Ragland's turned into this workhouse back that I was not expecting, but I'm happy for him. He's looking good. He's looking light on his feet, running through contact. He's coming out of the game here, it looks like, but great job for him. Great job, Villanova, getting that first down. Hopefully this drive continues and ends up in the end zone.
1: All right, let's see now. We have McQuaid in the gun, and that looks like it is going to be Julian Glantz, a running back really down the depth chart, and the pistol behind him. One receiver each side of McQuaid. They will pump fake to Glantz. Now McQuaid looking to throw deep, and he's got a bit of lane to run, and he will take it, and he slides down, does not go too far. Pat did not want to take the hit. Very smart veteran move.
0: Yeah, I was going to say premature slide, but especially with his thing, does not want to get hurt. But looks like he could add one or two more yards, but why risk getting hurt, injury, all that stuff? Smart play, especially early in the season, early on in the game.
1: Long way to go. It looks like they're still going to have Glantz in the game. That's a bit surprising. When you think especially with Mason Ragland, I didn't think they'd go too far deep into the committee, but here we are. This is the second touch in a row, or the second rep in a row for number 18. McQuaid will be in the shotgun. Glantz will motion to his left. Two receivers to McQuaid's right. They'll hand it off to Glantz. He looks to get a few yards. He'll get about three.
0: Yeah, interesting seeing him in the game, but Villanova obviously has confidence in him if they're running him out. But if you told me early on in this game that he'd be getting carries over Jabril, again, it's one carry but two plays back-to-back, I'd be very surprised, and it looks like he's staying in this game as of now.
1: Still 7-7. We have 11:54 and counting to go. McQuaid has four receivers at his disposal, two to his left, two to his right, still in the shotgun with Glantz, the third-string running back, still in the game. McQuaid gently taps his foot again, and will take the snap. Looks like a blitz from William & Mary. McQuaid's got to get it out quick, and he does. A lot of contact there on the outside from Chris Colby. It was well defended by Garrett Robertson for William & Mary.
0: Yeah, McQuaid's first incompletion of the day comes in the second quarter. Not too bad for him, but it was a tough cast, contested catch, a lot of physicality from this William & Mary defense, which you kind of expected coming into this game. But Villanova now has third and manageable. It says fourth down on the scoreboard, but it is, I believe, third and six.
1: McQuaid now in the shotgun looking to take the snap. He's going to be really far back. Is it going to be... What's he going to do here? It'll be a pooch kick. It is fourth down. Really short kick. At that point, you should have just gone for it. The ball's going to roll right about to the 22-yard line. McQuaid has done that before in past times. Just a very odd play, you think. Fourth and six. You're around, say, like the 40-yard line, and it looked like they were going to line up in the shotgun. Then McQuaid takes a few steps back and kicks it barely 20 yards.
0: Yeah, I think that was kind of ridiculous. I don't really know what the thought process behind that. You got maybe 15 yards of field positioning. I'd rather just see them throw a jump ball in the end zone. If it's picked off, it's an arm punt. Throw the ball to the 5-ish yard line. If it's an incompletion, it's the same as William & Mary getting a first down on the first play of the drive. Don't love that play call. I guess it's trying to be innovative, and maybe they expected McQuaid maybe get the ball inside the 10-yard line without them expecting it. But all in all, very weird play. I don't know if I want to really see that again, as I don't really see the value in it. You don't even pin them inside the 20-yard line. But, you know, the Cats have confidence in the defense after the last drive, and we'll rock with that.
1: Well, we'll see if that confidence is justified here after the break. It is 7-7 with 11:24 to go in the second quarter here on WXVU.
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1: Welcome back, listeners, to The Main Line. I'm Nathan Mather here alongside Nick Calandrino. After probably one of the more baffling plays we will see all year, Pat McQuaid has an 18-yard punt, which now sets William & Mary up at their own 22. It'll be a run for King. He looks to get outside, and he will be tripped up after a gain of 5 yards. That could have been a big, big run. Nice shoestring tackle there from the Cats.
0: Yeah, it looks like Capri Martin got a grab of his shoe, limited a big play. Expect second and six there for the Tribe. Leaving that it was only a 4-yard run is a big success for the Cats.
1: Watkins looking to go quick now and give back to King. He will be stuffed this time at the line of scrimmage. Much better job from the Villanova D-line.
0: Yeah, this Villanova run defense is looking mean. They're playing great, especially after that first drive. But again, that was the secondary. So really, this whole game, the Villanova interior defensive line and the linebackers, as we expected, are the anchor of this defense, are the strengths. And William & Mary, with their strength being the run, it's going to be like both teams' strongest things going against each other, and the Villanova run defense is coming out large.
1: Ivan Murray Jr. was the man on the tackle there. Now Watkins will have King to his left, trips right one left in the shotgun. Claps his hands, takes the snap now. Looks to throw, going to throw a slot fade, a great ball straight into the bucket, and it's caught for a big, big gain. William & Mary into Villanova territory. That one was caught by Khalil Johnson.
0: That was an unbelievable throw from William & Mary. Toppin was a bit behind him, could not make the play, did not turn around, get a look at the ball and make a play on it. And that's another massive chunk play from William & Mary. The secondary, William & Mary is exposing its weakness, and expect them to look to pass more. It's been successful for them so far.
1: We're going to have a two-quarterback formation, I believe. Carroll's going to take the snap, and Watkins is going to line up to the left of him. As like a receiver, Villanova looks to blitz now, sends the cavalry. It's going to be a tight end screen to McElwain. He's got a bit of room, past the 25, near the 20, and wrapped up at the 22-yard line.
0: Yeah, William & Mary looking like they can really expand this offense and blow up the game with their passing attack, which maybe they didn't expect going into this game. But a team that's so heavy on the run is really changing up their play calling to expose the weakness of the Villanova secondary.
1: It's actually going to be Patrick Blee taking the snap now. This will be the third quarterback that William & Mary has used. Now he looks to run for a gain of 5 before he's stopped by about 4 light blue jerseys.
0: Yeah, just got that first down there as they're inside the 20 or at the 20. William & Mary, Red Zone's offense, one of the best in the nation last year, and they'll look to capitalize on this opportunity and take the lead over the Cats just over halfway through this second quarter.
1: And now we've seen 3 quarterbacks utilized here. We were wondering what the Tribe were going to roll out, and the answer was everybody. We've seen Watkins, we've seen Carroll, and now we've seen Blee. Watkins now, the original, will take the snap and the shotgun. Play action to King, and now he'll look to run, and he's going to lower the shoulder again into Garrett Rogan and get about 6 yards.
0: It's tough for this Villanova defense with this dual attack with running and passing with the quarterbacks. How do you scheme the defense? They had to have been looking at it for weeks now, if they've known they've been facing William & Mary, but they've looked like they're not up to the task with this offense.
1: Watkins now in the gun, King to his right, got everybody to jump. It's a high snap. It might be a free play. It looks like it will. Watkins will be sacked, and he'll still throw the ball away. Looks like it was a free play, though, anyway. Most of the Cats jumped.
0: Yeah, again, they're eager to make a play. First game of the year, making little mistakes that I'm sure eat at the coaching staff, as it's been preached to them all the time, don't jump, don't jump, don't jump. But these small penalties are going to loom large. The penalty disparity in this game is unbelievable so far in William & Mary's favor. The Cats have been making mistakes that they don't normally make, and for sure William & Mary doesn't normally make, as they are a really smart team.
1: Villanova has 4 penalties for 25 yards. William & Mary has not been penalized once today. They're going to walk the ball up now to the 8-yard line. Watkins will be in the gun. He's going to have Chavis to his right. 2 tight ends in the formation. 1 will motion right to left. 2 tight ends on the left side of the offensive line. They're going to run to the right side of the offensive line. Chavis will look to get near the end zone, and he'll be pushed down at the 2-yard line. The Tribe are knocking on the door.
0: Yeah, that was an excellent push by the Tribe offensive line, getting him down. Looked like it would have been a 1-2-yard gain off rip, but gets him down to the 2-3-yard line. Expect William & Mary to run it back with another run up the gut.
1: The Cats haven't had much answer for it so far. It'll still be Chavis. Watkins in the gun. Villanova will blitz. It's a speed option, and this time the Cats read it right. Omari Bercy, been the man making the plays today, does it again.
0: He's got to be careful. After all these tackles, he's talking over the quarterback, yelling at him. Refs had to break it up here. But great job being physical, standing tall, stopping the quarterback in his tracks, and preventing a bigger game, which could have led to a touchdown.
1: This could be a huge play in the long-term standing of this game. It is 3rd and 5, 7 minutes and 18 seconds to go. As the game is knotted at 7, you do not want to go down a touchdown here, considering the recent offensive struggles for the Cats.
0: You don't, and like I said earlier, what I expected from the Cats, I would say this is 4-down territory. It'll be interesting to see how they call that, but extending the game to a 7-point game would be massive.
1: Watkins in the gun, Chavis to his left. Snaps the ball, hands to Chavis. It looks like it will be a false start, though. I think it was on the tight end McElwain when he was going in motion. Or no, we're going to get a timeout, excuse me. We're going to get a timeout. There is no flag. Was a bit of a strange motion, but William & Mary wants to think this one over. We'll take a timeout with 6:56 to go. We are tied at 7. It is 3rd and 5. 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
1: Only a quick break here on WXVU. William & Mary took their first time out of the half to think over this, for lack of a better word, huge play in the game. It is 3rd and 5. The game is tied at 7, 6:56 to go. William & Mary looking to take a pretty commanding early on 14-7 lead. Watkins now in the gun, looks to pass, has a man in the flat. It is Chavis, and he is stopped by Newton Essium. Great tackle by the corner.
0: That is an excellent play coming up to the line of scrimmage, stopping William & Mary in his tracks and bringing him down. Now, this is big. I think it takes him out of considering that 4th down. Go for it. And it looks like it will, as you expect William & Mary to kick here, bringing out the kicking team.
1: They will make them kick the field goal. A huge red zone stand from the Cats. You mentioned it earlier, Nick. William & Mary scored on over 91% of their red zone trips last year. One of the best rates in the nation. In the past, Villanova has been great red zone defensively. The field goal, in the meantime, is up and good. It is 10-7. It was a pooch kick. Pretty simplistic there. I know you said things are never really guaranteed for college kickers, but if that doesn't go in, I don't know how you're a Division I kicker.
0: It happens, especially if you're on the left hash. It's a bit harder, but that's the tougher thing about college kickers, depending on where you are. Luckily, they were on the right hash. William & Mary, 10-7 lead. Villanova really showing that bend-do-not-break defensive mentality. Again, you can't sustain that long-term if you don't score on offense. But I would consider that success, especially with how strong William & Mary's offense is. Only allowing 3 there. Let the offense take command of this game, take control back from William & Mary, and hopefully take a 14-10 lead here.
1: Well, that drive will close. 10 plays, 73 yards, 5 minutes and 12 seconds. And all things considered, for the mistakes that were made and the missed tackles and whatnot, it's not bad from the Villanova defense to wall up there in the red zone and only hold them to a field goal and be down 3.
0: No, that major pass was a bit underthrown, great pass. But again, that could have been a touchdown. Like we saw earlier in the game, luckily the defensive back, Toppin, got back and made the tackle. But you can't let teams beat you over the top like this, especially a team in William & Mary, which doesn't even necessarily have that strong of a passing attack. They've looked good this game, but coming into it, we weren't expecting a big passing attack, especially with a wildcard quarterback playing most of this game. When the Wildcats play bigger passing teams with better quarterbacks later on, it'll be scary, but hopefully, again, you play a team like this early, you watch tape, you get in the film room, and you see how you can improve, what to do, and hopefully these issues will be erased by the time the season goes on.
1: It feels like a little bit of deja vu for this team, because last year when we were sitting here in September and they won their home opener, and then you go play Monmouth and Penn State. Now, Penn State, you're willing to throw that one out. I know they ended up 7-6 on the year after winning a bowl game, but they were the AP number 2 at the time, getting ready to play Oregon in a whiteout game, which eventually broke the James Franklin era and just completely dismantled that team as a whole. Drew Aller gets injured, but that's a whole different story. They did not look very good in any of those games, and the Monmouth game was the one that was most concerning. I must say I am so glad that we are never going to have to go down and play them anytime soon. That offense is electric. How they don't succeed in the FCS playoffs is baffling to me, because every time we play them, I swear it feels like you're playing Tom Brady and Randy Moss. I don't know how to describe it, but they have our number offensively. And again, we're seeing defensive back struggles early, but the problem is this isn't, like you said, a very potent passing offense.
0: Yeah. Hopefully Villanova will figure it out, especially halftime. I think will be good. Talk to the team, and what an interesting, almost squib kick. Fair catch by Villanova.
1: Yeah, Nolan Clayton will take that one in. Interesting strategy here, giving the Cats really good field position. I don't think you should be giving Jabril Mace and Pat McQuaid even less yards to go score a touchdown, but the choice is yours.
0: Yeah, the thing that doesn't make sense to me is the William & Mary kicker has looked really good on kickoffs. Every single ball clearing the end zone pretty much. But giving Villanova the ball about on the 28-yard line, again, it's only 3 yards more than a touchback would be. But these special teams plays for both teams have been very interesting and innovative, if you want to call it that.
1: The modern game, I guess.
0: The modern game.
1: Well, I think that one we can attribute more now thinking about it is just how much this team fears Jabril Mace, which is just amazing. He went into the transfer portal last year and by all accounts, both of us thought he was gone. I would not have blamed him. He had a fantastic year. He's one of the best returners in the FCS, and I think he's one of the better returners if you put him on an FBS team. He'd be starting most of those places too. But he chose to stay here and stay home. And you can see how much already in game one, they don't even want to give him a chance after not having returned a ball since December. Don't even want to give him a chance to touch it at all and get momentum and get going.
0: Now, Nathan, we had the honor of talking to him earlier in the season. It was an awesome conversation. He was one of the most genuine guys you will talk to. Super happy for his success. And he is such a humble guy. I remember he attributed all of his success to his blockers up front. He's saying, without them, nothing's possible. They give me the lanes. I take what they give me, and that's how I'm so successful. But I would love to see him get involved more on the offense. I thought he was going to be this team's number one offensive go-to guy, be their star player. But it looks like Ragland is kind of taking that role of getting those carries. I think Mace, maybe a kickoff return, a big play will give him maybe confidence to perform more on the offensive side, but he's not really getting the looks or the play calls to take that opportunity like he did last year, which is surprising to me.
1: Well, the Villanova running back room has been one of the most interesting dynamics I've seen in a while on any football team, because last year you had David Abbott, who now is playing for the Arizona State Sun Devils, one of the guys that made the leap to FBS, which I think was justifiable. He had a freshman campaign here that was just stellar, and physically he looked like he was built for power four ball, for power five, four, whatever you want. It's going to be too soon, probably, knowing how the NCAA works. But it was David Abbott. He came in, and initially the guy was Isaiah Ragland. He was the bona fide RB1 all the time. Abbott came in when Ragland was hurt, and lit the world up. And then Abbott was not as healthy, and Jabril Mace gets the chance. I know Coach Ferrante talked about this in one of his speeches earlier on in the year about how Jabril was a third, a fourth-string guy, a special teamer, and he got his chance and ran for 291 yards on 28 touches. It was one of the most unbelievable video game performances you'll ever see. But you can't discredit what Isaiah Ragland has done for you over time. He's only a junior, but he's played enough snaps to be a fifth year for this team. He's just so experienced and so calm on the ball. We're going to see Mace now in the backfield for the Cats to Pat McQuaid's left, two receivers to McQuaid's left, one right. Now Mace will shift to McQuaid's right. He takes the snap and hands it to Jabril. Jabril has space. Looking to juke a man. Here goes Jabril, and he's down past the 47-yard line. There's that explosiveness you're talking about, Nick.
0: Yeah, he must have been listening to us. I'm glad to see him right up the gut, puts his foot in the ground, makes a couple man miss, and another chunk play for Jabril in his Villanova career. First one of the season. Hopefully there's more to come, but you got to love to see it. Big play from the Cats anchoring that running attack in a

0: Villanova offense up to hopefully take command and get this ball in the red zone the next couple of plays.
1: I think what we have not focused on as much is just how well Pat McQuaid's played as well. It might be a bit of a game manager performance so far, but he's 6-for-7 for 83 yards, quarterback rating of 185. I know they're inflated in college, but still, a very good showing from him. He'll be all alone in the backfield, but now he'll motion Raglan to his right and hand it. No, it's going to be a play action thrown to Brandon Minkowski, and it's tipped, and it's intercepted. Minkowski reached his left hand out, and I don't even think he should have done it, and it is picked off by the Tribe.
0: Yeah, it's unfortunate. Try to make a crazy catch on the ball, but unfortunately it gets tipped up, and easy interception right in the defensive back's arm for William and Mary, and that's just not what you want. It looks like there was some continuity on that offense. They were building confidence. They were having chunk plays, and as soon as they were past the 50-yard line, turnovers happen, and again, between the penalties, between the turnovers, all the little things that Villanova needs to do right, they're not doing. And this could put them in a big hole if William and Mary takes advantage of this drive.
1: Watkins now takes the snap. He's looking to throw deep. He has a man. It is not reeled in by Austin. It nearly was. Kai Austin almost had a highlight reel one-handed catch. I think he should have went up with two. I think he was trying to be too cool there, but we'll take it.
0: Yeah, there was no one really that close to him that was holding his arm. He could have went up for two. Looks like I think he turned the wrong way, had to readjust himself, grab up with that right hand. But again, that could have been a complete repeat of what just happened. You know, you go out for that one-handed catch. That ball did get tipped up a tiny bit, not as much as before. But Villanova could have had interception there. But again, hopefully.
1: Here we go now. Watkins hands off to King. He'll have a short gain of 2 or 3. It's going to be 3rd and long now for William & Mary.
0: Yeah, hopefully Villanova can force a 3-and-out here. One more stop. I expect them to bring a lot of pressure on this 3rd down, try to create some havoc. And we'll see what William Mary does on the offensive side of the ball, but I would not be shocked if they pass as it looks like it is a empty backfield here.
1: Well, we see the 3rd down D lineman come in with Motite and Novoti. Motite looks to get off the left side of the line. Watkins now will just throw this one into the dirt, and he was hit hard. I believe it was Omari Bercy with the quarterback hit making it known, and the Cats will get the ball right back to their offense.
0: Yeah, that was an interesting play call. It looked like initially they rushed 3 there, but Bercy kind of like a delayed rush almost. Put some pressure on the quarterback's face and forces an incompletion. I think both William & Mary players were trying to get a penalty between a holding on the defensive back and maybe a roughing the passer. Luckily, none of that happens, and Villanova forces a 3-and-out and gets back on offense in maybe less than a minute of actual game time.
1: If there's a way to get yourself back to where you should be, that's the way to do it. Quick 3-and-out. We're going to have a timeout now from William & Mary as the play clock was winding down. They don't want to take a penalty and make this punt in a worse spot. They will have 1 remaining for the half. There is 4:06 to go. 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We're going to take a quick break and be back very soon.
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1: Welcome back to Villanova Stadium. During the ad, you did not miss much, folks. You only missed a shanked punt that went about 20 yards off the right side of the punter's foot. Just a really weird kick. And Villanova will start back like the interception almost didn't even happen. They're going to have the ball at their own 37-yard line.
0: Yeah, one thing with punting I feel like nowadays, which is kind of interesting, the kind of surgence of the Australian punting style, which like you run, you kick the ball, and you let it bounce, which I feel like is kind of a good idea for some of these smaller schools who can't get a great punter. Let the ball roll instead of just kicking it up in the air and shanking it.
1: Only 25-yard punt there. Villanova has the ball at their 37. Pat McQuaid will clap his hands and take the snap. He has Mace for the check down and will throw to him on the right side. Can Mace make a man miss?

0: He will not. He is pushed out of bounds by Jaden Boring, the linebacker.
1: Yeah, Mace does not see a lot of receiving opportunities despite his prowess in special teams and running. Villanova's right tackle, Cregan, looks like he could have almost given up a sack there. McQuaid gets rid of the ball fast and turns it into a gain about 4 yards.
0: McQuaid all alone in the backfield. He's got three receivers right. One of them is his running back, Mace. I expect him to motion him, and he will. Mace will go to McQuaid's left, and he will get the handoff. Mace being pushed forward, now pushed backwards by the pile. He will be stopped at about the 44-yard line. It'll be second and about four for the Cats. We have 3:10 to go. William & Mary is leading 10-7.
1: This is a big play for Villanova. If they don't get the first down here and are forced to punt again, you could argue this is four down territory, kind of near the midway point in the field. But it would be kind of aggressive, especially with the game being kind of close. You might not want to give William & Mary the ball inside the 50. But the Cats need to convert here if they want to have a chance to score before the half ends.
0: Let's see if they can. McQuaid now in the gun, motions Mace left to right. They will hand it off to him. Mace will have enough for the first down and a bit of change. He's passed the 50-yard line into William & Mary territory, tripped up at about the 48. Great run from four.
1: Yeah, Mace saw that gap between the tackle and the guard, ran right up it. You couldn't really see him there. He was, like, trapped between them. But he comes out with that first down, and Villanova looks to continue this drive. I expect them to take it slow. They really have time on their side, 2 minutes and 19 seconds with the clock running, and they'll look to make this possession the last one of the half for either team.
0: Especially because William & Mary gets the ball to start the second half. McQuaid takes the snap, looks to pass. Has a man, it's Braden Reed underneath. Now Reed looks to get to his right. Has enough for the first down and a bit more, pushed out of bounds inside the 35-yard line to about the 33.
1: That was an excellent catch and run by him, really high IQ. Caught the ball directly at the half field mark and ran all the way down to the right sideline, picking up an extra maybe 7-8 yards on that decision. Great job by Reed showing his game IQ.
0: That will take us to the 2-minute warning. The score is Villanova 7, William & Mary 10.
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0: Welcome back. We're here on the main line. It is just at the 2-minute warning in the second quarter here. Villanova trails William & Mary 10-7, looking to change that really soon, though. They stand in the William & Mary 35. Pat McQuaid will be taking the snap in the shotgun here as soon as the ref begins to wind the clock. He's standing over the ball. Where do you think this ball will go, Nick?
1: I think they can run the ball here, give it to the running back. But Villanova has three timeouts here on their side, so they can really do whatever. Time's on their side, as I mentioned earlier. But I wouldn't mind 35-yard line, first and 10, maybe air it out here with McQuaid, maybe get like a screen going. We haven't really seen that. We've seen touch passes. But let your playmakers get out in space. Give the ball to Ragland. They really have tons of options here with how this offense has been performing. Or something I feel like we haven't really talked about, give the ball to the tight end. Give the ball to Clayton. Let him run an out route. Let him sit down the middle, 5-yard game, and just chip away and hopefully get in this red zone.
0: The ref is still standing over the ball. I believe it's a media timeout that we're waiting for here. And it looks like he will be ready now to wind the play clock. McQuaid will stand in the shotgun, trips right now. He's going to motion Clayton to the right side of the offensive line. He'll go right back to the spot he was. It'll be trips right, trips left, one right in the shotgun. Ragland to his left. McQuaid steps back, throws the deep ball. He's got a man. It is caught by Jake Hilton. Or no. He couldn't hang on. He had it in his hands and dropped it. It was a diving attempt from number 5, and he couldn't reel it in. It was a perfect ball from McQuaid. You got to think that one needs to be caught.
1: Yeah, that's not a great look from the transfer. Everyone thought he had it. The Villanova sideline was going crazy. One thing about that play, and someone you have to give props to, Isaiah Ragland had an unbelievable block. McQuaid, I don't think, saw the pass rusher coming. You know, Ragland got low, chopped down that blocker, and really set up to what was an almost touchdown play.
0: Second and 10 now. McQuaid takes the snap, looking to replicate another great throw. Has one to Binkowski. Binkowski gets outside. He's going to get down inside the 15 to the 10-yard line. Way to redeem yourself, 81.
1: Yeah, that's a great play there by Binkowski. Looks like he could have had more, but again, those bigger receivers aren't really the fastest. But you got to love it. Villanova set up inside the 10.
0: You need to score a touchdown here if you're the Cats, right?
1: Yeah, 100%. You need to take that lead and just set the tone going into the half. Are they happy with how they've played? Probably not. But if you sit down at half and you have the lead, you got to have a smile on your face.
0: McQuaid takes the snap now. Hands off to Jabril Mace. Mace down the left side. Has a bit of a lane to the 5, to the 4, to the 3. Stays on his feet, and he's in the end zone. What a run, Jabril Mace. Cats lead 13-10.
1: That's why we've been calling his name all day. What does he do? He makes plays. He wasn't called on early. Gets called on later, and he does not care. That's kind of his college career. It's kind of next man up mentality, and he is the definition, I think, of that mindset. It looks like a William Mary player is down now.
0: Going to have to temper the enthusiasm here. Yeah, we got a guy down. I know it's a big play. We can still talk about it, though. It's a great run from Mace. You think he's stuck at the 5-yard line, two guys wrapped around him, and he just refuses to go down. It looks like the Tribe player here will be okay. We can't identify him. He's surrounded by trainers, but
1: he's sitting up. But to get back to that Mace play, like I said, he is the definition of the next man up mentality. You were talking about it, and you've talked about it one-on-one with Ferrante. He's been a third-string running back. He's been a fourth-string running back. He got called on for special teams. What did he do? He delivered. He gets called on as a running back. What does he do? I think delivered is an understatement. I don't even know what you would call it.
0: Overperformed.
1: He's been unbelievable. He's had some of the greatest games in Villanova football history, and that's what you see. He's a special player. He's a great guy. He works hard, and that's a testament. A lot of running backs, you know, don't fight for those extra 5 yards. He had people all around him. You thought, okay, decent run. They have, what, second and goal. He kept his foot in the ground, kept on pushing, and that's a great play. But there's still a minute 21 on the clock, so William Mary has time, but great play by Mace all in all.
0: Special plays, special players right there from Jabril Mace. Now, the extra point is up, and it is through. Villanova leads 14-10.
1: Yeah. So, now, minute 21 seconds. William & Mary, with the chunk plays they've had, this half is nowhere near to being over. Villanova, the interesting thing is, it'll be interesting to see how they call it. They have 3 timeouts. Villanova could get the ball back with a minute left. And especially if they punt it with Jabril Mace back there, we'll see what field position they get. Again, we're really looking into the future, seeing hypotheticals and all this stuff. But it is something to consider with this kickoff. Looks like number 5 is trying to be on the kickoff team for Villanova, being on the wrong side. But Villanova has an opportunity to really do whatever they want here, and it'll be interesting to see how they call it.
0: That drive, concluded by the 11-yard touchdown from Jabril Mace, was a 7-play, 63-yard, 2:37 touchdown drive for the Cats. We will now see Dominic LeBlanc kick this one off. 1:21 to go. Villanova now in the lead, where they need to be, 14-10. LeBlanc looking to kick this one off. 2 men deep for the Tribe. This one will not reach the end zone and will be fielded by Johnson. He will take it from the edge of the end zone. Now he's got a bit of space, looking to get out to the 25, to the 30, bouncing off tackles down to the 32-yard line. He's had a pretty good day as the return man.
1: Yeah, you got to wrap up there for Villanova, especially you don't want to spark momentum for William & Mary going into this final drive. One interesting thing, which is kind of a side note, it's kind of interesting how college football hasn't really implemented that NFL kickoff style. I'm interested to see when that will really become a part of it, especially I feel like they try to implement rules at, like, lower levels. Like for baseball, you see minor leagues and all that stuff. But especially with the thing trying to minimize injuries, it'll be interesting to see if that rule comes to college football soon.
0: We got trips to Watkins right. He'll take the snap now, and it'll be a handoff to the left. It'll be King. He is wrapped up for basically no gain. And now here's the question. Do you take the timeout if you're Villanova?
1: I think you have to. There's still a minute 4 seconds on the clock. It looks like they're not going to. I think they're happy with this 14-10 lead. They don't want to call timeouts and give William and Mary time since they only have one and don't help them out. It's interesting, though. You can really play it either way.
0: Just especially with the big playability that the Tribe have shown in this first half, I wouldn't take the chance. Usually when I'm playing a video game, I'm calling timeouts right now, but this isn't Madden. Now, Watkins takes the snap. Where's he looking? He might have a man. He's going to flip it under a really dangerous pass that was almost picked off by the Cats. Amari Bercy and Javonte Williams both had a look at that one. The clock will stop now at 35 seconds now for 3rd and 13. Play a little prevent defense here. Maybe try to get Braden Reed or Jabril Mace to take this punt return.
1: Yeah, talk about a play that could have been a game changer. I don't know if I expect Villanova to really try. Again, 35 seconds, they don't want to force a mistake. If they have this lead in hand, I do expect them to run into the half with this lead. But again, we'll see what happens here on this play.
0: I believe it'll be Carroll now taking the snap as the wheel of quarterbacks continues. It's a screen pass, and it will not even get through to King. Blown up was that screen by the Villanova defensive line. It'll be 4th and 13 with 31 seconds to go. The Cats will have a chance to extend the lead in this first half.
1: Yeah, that was an unbelievable play by the Villanova defense, blown past the left tackle of William and Mary. Again, if Villanova took that timeout earlier, they would have had maybe 50 seconds, would have had an extra 20. Nonetheless, it looks like Villanova will try to send out Reed here, and it'll be interesting to see where they get. If it's the 50-yard line or more, I do expect them to maybe, try and get a chunk play and maybe kick a field goal.
0: If you're Reed, I think you have to return this ball. It looks like he'll get a chance, a spiraling punt. Reed will take it at the 28. He'll get it out to the 30. Now he runs backwards, gets it over to the 35, and will run out of bounds. There's going to be a holding. This one's going to be coming back. And nope, there's going to be another piece. There's three flags thrown on this field, just complete mayhem. And we got a little bit of a scrum here in front of the Villanova bench, a late hit. Braden Reed took a really late hit on that punt return.
1: Yeah. We were talking about it earlier. Villanova guys are taunting William and Mary, but this game has been very chippy, and it kind of makes sense. These are two teams that have played each other in the past years. They have a history. You'd see after each tackle, guys talking, above each other, stepping over one another, and it was just how long could people go until they got too mad, and there was a bit of a scruffle. Looks like the refs are still talking now, but luckily they broke that up. But I love the fire under these guys' bellies. First game of the year, they're trying to go make a name for themselves. They're trying to win this game, and it'll be interesting because I think it was initial. That was a crazy late hit. I'm just watching it now on the board. Number 11 for William and Mary, Xavier Dillard. He was out of bounds, and he just lowers his shoulder and blows him up. Very dirty play. It'll be interesting to see what the refs call here with the holding that I presume was called with the multiple amount of flags, but it'll be interesting to see how this is played.
0: I don't know. I think it'll be offsetting penalties. The refs are talking for a long time. The coaches are surrounding the benches so guys don't get a bit too animated here before they have to get back to their respective locker rooms. We'll see what becomes of this.
1: Yeah, but it'll be interesting to see how the refs call it because obviously with the chippiness in this game, they need to set a precedent so this doesn't continue happening. So there's really not much they can do. Again, a personal foul, I feel like, would have set that precedent. But with the holding call, and it'll get negated, it looks like the penalty is canceled out. But
0: we're just going to take the result of the play? I think so.
1: It'll be interesting to see how the rest of this game kind of goes between these two teams getting chippy. Halftime will either dull it or maybe, in the second half, people are going to come out swinging.
0: Well, better yet, how the refs call it, because we see all the time how calls change half-to-half with referees. McQuaid will be in the shotgun, two receivers to his right and two more to his left. He'll take the snap. Raglan's in the backfield. McQuaid steps back, fires, and it is caught by Brandon Minkowski at the 50-yard line. Perfect throw and catch on the curl route there to 81.
1: That was just a simple little, 10-yard out route, but that was an unbelievable throw from McQuaid. Again, simple, something you work on in practice, but the throw power behind that ball gets to him fast, and that is a perfect play. You couldn't have drew it up better for Villanova. 17 seconds left, just shy of midfield. You need two
0: first downs. You need to get to the 30 for FCS kickers, as
1: even
0: you said.
1: Even a 30.
0: Now McQuaid steps back, throws the check down. Raglan, he can get past one man, and he will get out of bounds, evades the tackle of Stephon Hicks. And the Cats are to the inside, the 40-yard line, with just about 11 seconds to go.
1: Yeah, two perfect plays for the Cats. It'll be interesting. You got to have one more of those. And again, you're still going to try around a 40-plus yard field goal, which isn't the easiest thing. But, you know, Villanova have one guy in the backfield. Expect for them to try to get out of bounds really fast here, even though they do have three timeouts.
0: The whole middle of the field's open. You can really call anything. McQuaid now will step back, look to fire. Does he have a man? It will be Hilton. It's caught inside the 25-yard line down to the 23. Ferrante screaming for a timeout. He will get it in time. The play was 8 seconds long, three to go. The Cats will have a chance to kick a field goal. What a great, great patient route from the D3 transfer, Jake Hilton.
1: Yeah, Nathan, I think that's a testament to McQuaid's leadership abilities. I feel like if you're a younger quarterback, especially with no experience that we thought was going to trot out there today, you know, you have 11 seconds left, you start to get antsy, you're holding on to the ball. But he has that internal clock in his head. He knows how much time's left. He knows what to do. He knows they have three timeouts. Really poised, smart play, throws it in the middle of the field because they know they have those three timeouts. And now, you know, you get around a 14-yard play, if that was, if not more. And Villanova has a manageable field goal. It is still a long field goal. College kick is tough, but Villanova has a better chance than I feel like either of us thought they were going to have to score here and take a 7-point lead going into the half, which would be massive.
0: Dominic LeBlanc, a 41-yarder. This will be the last kick of the half. The snap. And we're going to have a timeout. William & Mary will ice him. That one was straight down the middle. So, bodes well. He had the leg and he had the accuracy. It was perfect.
1: Yeah, but that's what you like to see. Normally, college kickers, they try to ice him before the kick because now he gets to see if he missed the kick, he knows how to adjust. He gets to see the wind. Again, I think the gusts of winds are max 9 miles per hour right now with it sitting around 4 or something. So don't expect the wind to have a major effect on these kicks. But impressive kick from LeBlanc, and hopefully he can just repeat it one more time.
0: I think he can. I tell you what, last year the kicking game for Villanova was anything but a sure thing, to put it politely. There were a lot of times where we'd be inside the 15-yard line trying to kick field goals, and you'd be chewing your nails in anxiety. This one looked a lot better from LeBlanc. Can he replicate it and go into halftime with a 17-10 lead? The kick is up. It is just in. It hit the flag and went in. The Cats lead 17-10 at the half. LeBlanc snuck that one inside the left upright.
1: That is an unbelievable job by him showing the Villanova fans hopefully what to expect. Again, that's a play last year that you really can't count on. And going up 7 is massive. Having that one touchdown lead is really nice, especially with William & Mary getting the ball in the second half. They get a touchdown, again, back to 0-0. But really good job by the Cats. It was looking not grim, but I feel like they weren't playing to the level they're capable of. But you got to go into the half with some confidence. You ended it superbly. Defense, good. Offense looked really good. McQuaid looked amazing. Mace was making plays. Ragland was making plays. The new wideouts are making plays, catches. And the physicality and confidence of this Villanova team has become apparent in about the last 10 minutes of gameplay here.
0: We're going to take a break. We will be back very soon for the halftime show here on WXVU. At the half, your Wildcats lead William & Mary 17-10.
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0: Hello and welcome into your halftime coverage, everybody. I'm Nathan Mather here alongside Nick Calandrino. Your Villanova Wildcats are leading the William & Mary Tribe 17-10. Nick, what are your initial takeaways from what was a bit of a whirlwind first half?
1: Yeah, so let's just talk about comparing the two teams and the stats that we have at hand. So total yards. Villanova is in the lead majorly. 259 total yards to William & Mary's 157. That's a discrepancy that when I saw the stat sheet, I was kind of surprised by. Also, something that kind of, you know, jumps out. Six penalties to one. Villanova really needs to improve on that. But they did towards the end. They looked better than they did initially in the first, like, I'd say, quarter and a half. But something I think that sticks out to me the most is the running for both teams. Villanova 93 rushing yards to William & Mary's 38. I was expecting William & Mary to come out and have, again, closer to Villanova's number. I thought both teams would be at the 120 to 140 total rushing yard number. It looks like Villanova's going to eclipse that, and it looks like William & Mary is going to come up way short. Again, of the 15 rushes for William & Mary, first off, they have five different rushers, which is a lot. Seven of them are from Watkins, the Wild Cat quarterback. So, again, there's a couple things that in this game I wasn't expecting, and I think the what started that domino effect is Pat McQuaid playing.
0: Yeah, that was the big surprise. We're going to find out if the Patriot League says Villanova's game today just doesn't even matter and we forfeited, or there's going to be some other court in, who knows, maybe Florida or Uzbekistan that says Pat McQuaid can play today. Who even knows anymore in the NCAA? But no matter what is going to happen with this year of eligibility for him, the just performance today has been great. 12 for 15 for a buck 66, excuse me. The interception, I'm not blaming that
1: no,
0: on
1: it's
0: Pat.
1: Not, it's not,
0: it's not his INT, and you really hate to see that. It's like when you give pitchers earned runs.
1: Yeah.
0: That, you know, like that'd be like the pitcher who had the bases loaded. It's his fault for the fact that all three of those runs went in. That's not his bad. He threw a ball to Binkowski that I think Binkowski was a bit slow off of his break. It didn't look like he ran the hardest route in the world, and he reached a handout and tips it, and the ball just floats in the air for what feels like forever, and it comes up in the hands of a defensive back.
1: Again, that's like the dangerous thing about stat watchers. You know, if you're just like scrolling the box score after the game, you're like, oh, Pat McQuaid interception. What happened? What happened? What happened? Watching the game, it wasn't his fault. You try to make a play on the ball, which you can't blame the receiver. You know, he's trying to make a play, trying to make a cool play. But again, hindsight's 20/20, leads to an interception. But McQuaid came right back after that and played amazing. Got Villanova the 7-point lead. And you got to like what you've seen from the Villanova offense. I really want to focus on like the last 7 minutes of the game is really where you looked at Villanova and was proud of with how they were playing, and they played to how they look kind of at the end of last year. 259 total yards in the first half is excellent for Villanova. For an offense that was stagnant in the beginning, the first drive is good, but then the second drive, very slow. Third drive, interceptions, turnovers. If it wasn't for that, you know, bad three and out, the punt from McQuaid, the interception from McQuaid, this team could have eclipsed 300 total yards in the first half. So you got to love that. And the time of possession, 18 minutes to just south of 12 minutes for William & Mary. Villanova's taking command of this game with a 7-point lead.
0: They really are. I want to switch now to the defensive side of the ball for the Cats as well and focus really on number 8, who has 8 total tackles. Amari Bercy also has a sack. 3 of those 8 tackles are tackles for loss. Coach Ferrante said on Talking Villanova Football at Kelly's Tap Room this past Tuesday, those episodes are from 6 to 7 p.m., he said that Nick is doing the 6-7 emote as we're sitting here in the booth. He said that Amari Bercy is going to be one of the best players on this Villanova defense. He's going to have the green dot. He's going to be calling all the plays. He's going to be setting things up. And he's been as advertised and some in this first half. He's been everywhere. It seems like every time there's a play made in the backfield for a tackle for loss, he's the one doing it. He's the one that's making that defensive line that much better by adding a fifth guy, maybe even being the sixth guy into the box. Just been a great performance from him. And in the back end, for how well Bercy has been and how well our D-line was, I was, frankly, a bit worried about our D-line coming into today. You just didn't know with guys like Abena Wobodo leaving after his fifth year and a lot of veteran experience going away. You didn't know really what the future was going to hold for what is the front six of this defense in Ross Pennypacker's 3-3-5 system. They've looked solid. The guys on the back end, I was worried about them, and I hate to say it, my worry's been pretty justified. There have been blown coverages. There have been issues. What have you seen, Nick?
1: Yeah, it's just they're not playing to their abilities. Again, it's hard when a team loses 34 of 95 players to the portal or graduation, with a lot of those hits, especially the transfers and the premier players going in the portal and leaving to great schools, which good on them. It's the landscape of college football. It stinks because you want to be able to know your players, get to know guys, and every single year it's like completely new. But this defense has got to step it up in the second half. I feel like these defensive backs really haven't made plays on balls. Every single time they're running downfield, their head never turns around to the ball. They can't make a play on it. And most of the time, they're 5 yards in the dust. But nonetheless, this front seven for Villanova, or front six with the system, whatever you want to call it, let's just take a look. Seven tackles for loss for Villanova, only one for William & Mary. That's a staggering, one for William & Mary. That's a staggering statistic. Like, that's unbelievable, and it's not sustainable for William & Mary.
0: Not at all. Not at all. I do want to say, we have bashed on the DB room a bit. Newton Essiam had one of the plays of the game so far. It was to our right when William & Mary was at the 5-yard line. Watkins handed it off to Chavis. He was looking to go around the right side on a speed option and was looking pretty much like he was going to get in the end zone. Essiam shot the gap and played the angle perfectly and prevented William & Mary from getting into the end zone. And that really did change this game. So you think William & Mary has it at 14. Villanova might have been more prone to passing the ball when they were down 10-7. And now Villanova goes and answers that field goal with 10 points of their own. I think another surprise that I saw, it wasn't really a big storyline in the game, but it's something to notice. When you're talking about Jabril Mason, Isaiah Ragland, Villanova has run a very deep committee at running back. We saw mainly two guys. The third that we saw, I wasn't expecting. I was thinking Tyler Womack was going to be our third running back, even a Brandon Wade Jr. They spoke very highly of him. We saw Julian Glantz go out there and get multiple snaps for this team. I think it was three or four, and yeah. He didn't look bad at all.
1: No.
0: Not like he looks out of place. It's just it's a new face for this team.
1: Yeah, it's interesting. We were talking about it, seven total carries for, I believe, his third. I think this is his fourth year with 1 year he did not play. But again, interesting. Ferrante must have seen something he likes, and you can't doubt him for that. But interesting what Villanova's done with his running back room. But I really like what I've seen from Ragland. I love what I've seen from Mace. And if they can have running back by committee for this whole season, again, like I said before, I don't want to be a broken record, but keep these guys fresh, keep them healthy so they can play deep into the season, that'd be excellent. Continue this running attack, keep on playing well. And the one thing about, to backtrack on the Villanova defensive back thing, Villanova on the defense I feel like has such like an aggressive mentality. But sometimes that can be their Achilles heel. These defensive backs, you know, like they said, they really want to get these wide receivers, and then they get hit with a double move and get beat. But if they can hone in that aggressiveness, I mean, these guys love to hit. After every single hit, they're jawing at the guy they just tackled.
0: I love it, though. I love it so much.
1: You love the aggressive nature, but if they can hone that in a bit and just be a bit smarter, not bite on those double moves, be a bit more composed, I expect this defense, they're not bad players. They just need to, you know, get reps under their belt. They're going to get better over time. It's going to be a bit of a work in progress. And this team is capable of doing great things, and hopefully the secondary matches the strength and the success of the front six.
0: Looking now to the weapons for Villanova, we talked about Mason Ragland. Just going through the numbers here so far, Mace, 8 touches, 49 yards, a touchdown. He had a 19-yard run. He's averaging 6.1 yards per carry, which is outstanding. Isaiah Ragland, 7 touches, 33, also a touchdown. Pat McQuaid has had a couple runs. He is in the net positive. Has he been sacked today? I don't think he's been sacked today.
1: No, he has not.
0: So my bold prediction's alive.
1: Your prediction's right. He had that amazing play where he got out of that sack.
0: He did.
1: It's not like William & Mary hasn't pressured McQuaid. They have. He's just being really amazing under the pressure of the William & Mary defense. Him as an improviser is really strong. I feel like kind of an underrated ability of his. He's really smart at extending these plays, and it's only going to get better over time. But McQuaid's look great, and the Villanova offensive line hasn't, you know, they're staying strong and making McQuaid not get sacked.
0: And then also looking to your bold prediction with Jabril Mace, you said he'd have 20-plus touches in this game. So far he's had 8 runs, and he's had a pass on top of it. So he's at 9,
1: yeah.
0: Just about on pace here, and you think especially if Villanova gets a lead, they're going to look to want to run the ball a lot more as the game progresses. So I think he could definitely break that 20-touch mark. We're going to take a quick break here on WXU 89.1 The Roar. We'll be back to wrap up halftime coverage and get you ready for the second half of Villanova football action.
20: It's crazy out here. Is this what college feels like?
21: Yeah, it's stressful. I feel overwhelmed no matter what I do.
20: Do you ever take time for yourself? Your well-being is your health.
21: Time for myself?
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21: Running is an art?
20: 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Art has many forms.
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0: Welcome back. We are on the corner of Lancaster and Ithan Avenue, getting ready for second half action here on WXVU 89.1 The Roar. I am Nathan Mather, doing your play-by-play coverage alongside Nick Calandrino on color commentary. The Cats, after the first half of the season, lead William & Mary 17-10. Nick, the Cats are going to start on defense to begin the second half. What do they need to do to make sure William & Mary does not score?
1: First, you got to focus on setting the tone. It's going to be really up to them. If the defense can play strong, build that momentum over to the offense, which succeeded so much at the end of that first half, and take a two-possession lead. Talk about taking control of the game. If you're up 24-17 halfway through the third quarter, you got to love where you're at. But Villanova's defense, the linebackers and defensive line, do what you're doing. Keep on putting pressure on the quarterback, making tackles. There's not a lot of broken tackles for William & Mary, so Villanova's really doing a good job at wrapping up. I also want the defensive backs, that we talked about it, I want to see them, you know, try to make plays on the ball. Be smart. Don't bite on those double moves. And play to the abilities that they're capable of playing at. And hopefully Villanova forces a three and out, or just prevents points on this drive and hands the ball over to McQuaid to do his thing like he's been doing for the past year now.
0: Absolutely. I wonder what's going to happen with this kick. We've seen a lot of strange, for lack of a better word, special teams plays. I know you were not a fan of the Pat McQuaid pooch kick that went 18 yards.
1: It was
0: something. We saw Luke Myers kick a ball 35 yards and roll about another 25, which was really strange, too. We've seen William & Mary be terrified to kick the ball to the electric Jabril Mace. And now we've seen Dominic LeBlanc hit a 42-yard field goal twice in a row. He's going to be the one kicking the ball off now. Khalil Johnson will be deep for William & Mary. This will commence the second half as we get into twilight time here at Villanova. The sun is setting. It looks like a very pretty night at the stadium. Johnson will return the ball. He will drop it. The Cats will not be able to pick it up. Miss one tackle, miss two tackles, and Johnson, for what was a really scary start, still gets back out to the 16-yard line. Still good kick return coverage by Jamie Tyson and the Villanova Wildcats.
1: Yeah, you know, you would have loved to see Villanova take advantage of that mistake. you know, tackle him at the 10-yard line, gets to the 20. All in all, still a success. Not getting to the 25, but Villanova, again, could have had him at the 10-yard line nonetheless. Expect him. Oh, only 16-yard line. Sorry.
0: We will now have Watkins in the pistol. Chavis will be behind him. One receiver right, one left. Two tight ends on either side of the offensive line. The Cats have four down linemen. Looks like A.J. Cuckoo's lining up right outside of there. The snap will be taken. Chavis will look to run. He does not have a ton of room. Will still get a gain of about 2 to 3 yards. It'll be about second and seven. 14:40 to go. The first play of the half.
1: Yeah, it looks like Villanova's defensive line has had their way with the offensive line of William and Mary, really standing their ground, shedding blocks and getting the running back to really not be able to get yards more than 4 or 5 yards.
0: Another note that we haven't really talked about today, Garrett Rogan has a club for a right hand. I don't know what happened to his wrist. He wasn't named on the injury report. Obviously, he's still good to go. He's going to rush off the right side of the line as Watkins takes a shotgun snap. He's going to throw to his left, has a man. It is bobbled and caught short of first down yardage. Good tackle there by Mikey Allen. He's had a rough day, to say the least, the Southern Utah transfer. So good to see him get back in the positive. We have an injured Wildcat behind the play. Looks like Josh Oluremi, another DB. The Cats are already really thin at the position. It might just be a cramp, though.
1: Yeah, that's what it looks like. It looks like he was walking and just cramped out. It looks like they're stretching him out right now. Hopefully it is only a cramp and you know, just has to take a play or two off and he's back out there. But, again, Mikey Allen, again, tough day for him, having that blown coverage, being a transfer, being new to this team. But I was happy what I saw for him there. Allowed the catch, but really, you know, jumped up there, stopped the play from getting any further, and forced a third down and two.
0: Oluremi is still down. We have 13:59 to go. It is third and two. The ball is on the William & Mary 24. So, Nick, today the Cats are in their all light blue jerseys. William & Mary are wearing green pants, white jerseys, and green helmets. What is your favorite type of Villanova jersey, would you say?
1: I think my favorite jersey for the Wildcats here is, I love the light blue. Like the baby blue, it's not baby blue, but like powder blue if you want to call it, just looks super, super clean. But I think Villanova has got to have some of the best colors in the country up there with any school. I mean, between the light blue, between the navy blue, between the white. I even kind of like, and this might be a hot take, they had these retro jerseys back in the day that basketball team would wear with blue jerseys and like yellow coloring and stuff like that and threading. They even had, fun fact, they used to have maroon in their logo for a throwback back
0: then.
1: They did?
0: Was that like in the 90s?
1: Yeah, it was back then, back when my dad was here. But he
0: what a time. Sweatshirt.
1: Yeah. but, and I love looking at the old logos. Like, we were talking about that today. Villanova has had some really cool logos throughout the years. But I really think, you know, some people take it for granted. The colors and, like, logo that we have are pretty sick. I would not want to be walking around in, like, any
0: Lehigh
1: color.
0: Colors. Yeah. In brown.
1: Brutal.
0: Patriot League foe there. I remember I toured there, and I was like, I can't wear this.
1: Or so St. John's, wearing that red.
0: Yeah, St. John's. The Red Storm isn't bad. I don't mind. They have some crisp jerseys. Who do you think has the best jerseys in college football?
1: College football. I saw Tulane. Tulane
0: they
1: had
0: did.
1: These,
0: that's
1: like,
0: a great shout.
1: Had these Mardi Gras jerseys
0: yes,
1: that they just came out with.
0: That's a great shout.
1: Oregon is
0: That's the answer yeah. I would have went with. My dad wouldn't like that being an Arizona. My mom and dad both wouldn't like that being Arizona graduates. They don't like the Ducks, but they really do, especially when you're playing college football. You scroll through about 83 jerseys, and then the team you want to play for has, like, two. And you're
1: yeah,
0: like,
1: yeah.
0: You know.
1: But I really like Tulane. I think it's cool. I think college teams should do more themed jerseys.
0: I agree.
1: Like, the Mardi Gras is sick. Really cool colorway. And just, like, have fun with the jerseys, you know. Let these people, you know, I'm sure people have tons of ideas. And
0: well, you see them all
1: cool
0: the time
1: on,
0: when
1: yeah,
0: on
1: yeah.
0: Edited graphics you put.
1: Oh,
0: like,
1: they're sick. They're sick.
0: Amazing. All right, here we go. Now Watkins in the shotgun. We're going to have a linebacker blitzing, and he was way too early there. Reminds me of Frankie Louvu in the 2024 NFC Championship when he jumped over the Eagles' offensive line about 11 times in a row to the point where they almost awarded us a touchdown in the championship game. I'm an Eagles fan for those that don't know. This one will be offsides. It's obviously not near the goal line. That was number 15, Christian Caballero, the linebacker, who a bit too eager to get into proceedings there. They'll move things up 5 yards. Watkins now will take the snap in the shotgun, running back to his left. Won't hand it off to him, a design quarterback run, and he's got nothing doing there. The man who just made the mistake, Caballero, gets back with the shoestring tackle, bringing the quarterback down.
1: Yeah, that's the benefit of having a 6'5 Wildcat quarterback. It kind of just sounds weird saying 6'5 Wildcat quarterback, something you don't see a lot, but he's been the most successful runner for William & Mary. He's the only guy on the team besides Blee, who has one carry, that has over 2.5 yards per carry, which coming into this game, I would be shocked if you told me that.
0: Two receivers right, one left. Watkins in the shotgun. Villanova shows blitz. One-on-one coverage. What do you got, Essium? They are going to throw a flag on Essium for pushing his man. It was Austin going deep, Kai Austin. This will be a 15-yard penalty. Pretty easy there. He took him with the two hands and said, you can't be inbounds anymore.
1: Yeah, I think it was unneeded. I actually liked he was playing physical.
0: I agree.
1: But here's the thing. If you have the guy, you have him pinned against the boundary. There's really nothing. That has to be a perfect ball. Just turn around to the ball and make a play on instead of shoving your receiver. But, again, that's the nice thing about college football. It's a 15-yard penalty instead of being a 30-plus yard penalty. So,
0: what do you think of the spot foul in the NFL? I've always wondered and debated
1: this. Interesting. The one thing that annoys me, and I talk about it every time, is how lenient they are on the offense. You know, you have a quarterback that throws an underthrown ball in the NFL.
0: Yep.
1: There's a pass interference because they just stop and the cornerback can't make a change. It's annoying.
0: Shotgun snap for Watkins now. Villanova rushes three, has a lot of time in the pocket, looks to step up, and he does. A missed tackle from the Cats, and he will get through Rogan and Caballero. Watkins past the 50-yard line. He's been running all over the creation.
1: Yeah, Bursey had a chance for another big play there. Looks like he could have stopped him in his tracks for a loss. But William & Mary, Watkins has been, I think, by far and away the saving grace of this team so far. He has over double the amount of carries as he does passes, which is crazy. This is kind of a baffling number, 243.5 passer rating.
0: Here we go, read option. Now this will be handed to Chavis. It's a short gain, nothing doing there. Will it be enough for first down yardage? It does not look like it. It'll be third and one. 12:22 to go. Villanova leading 17-10.
1: I'm waiting for another scruffle. After each tackle, guys are shoving each other on the ground, and it'll be interesting to see.
0: Are we going
1: to
0: get a tush push of sorts here? They will, and I don't think he did. He get there?
1: I don't think so. No, I think
0: they are
1: really
0: saying the head judge is saying to move the chains. It's with such a big quarterback. It's so easy to be just leaning over. All he has to do is reach his arms out, and he has the first down.
1: Yeah. Smart play call. Got to ban that in the NFL.
0: No,
1: though.
0: You don't. You don't have to ban that.
1: There's some team out there that's taking.
0: You don't have to ban
1: it. We're not in rugby, but hey.
0: I mean, if you want to stop it, you can stop it. But you can't stop it.
1: Who's to say?
0: I mean, you lost your only guy that could remotely stop it. He went to Cincinnati.
1: Hey, watch out this year for the New York football Giants in that NFC East.
0: I'm shivering. Shotgun snap for Watkins. He takes a blitz. Oh, my, he evades, and then he doesn't. Ratu gets him. Number 99 in the backfield. Stares down the William & Mary bench. There is a lot of bad blood between these two teams.
1: I love it. I love it. He was staring down Isaiah French, the third-string quarterback for William & Mary. Maybe bad blood. Maybe they know each other before that. But looks like a William & Mary offensive lineman is down hurt here. But you got to love the enthusiasm from these teams. I'm not condoning a brawl. I don't want to see it. But if it happens, it happens.
0: I'm not going to be mad.
1: I'm not going to be mad.
0: As long as nobody gets seriously hurt, of course. We're not promoting
1: Augustinian beliefs.
0: Yes.
1: No,
0: you know, Veritas, Unitas, Caritas.
1: That's,
0: you know,
1: right.
0: That's what we're all about here.
1: Football toss. That's what I'm waiting for.
0: Football toss. Someone put that on a T-shirt.
1: Yeah.
0: Put football toss on a T-shirt there. Oh, man. Let's see who the injured Wildcat is down.
1: I think it's William & Mary.
0: Or, excuse me, yes. Yeah. Injured Tribe player. Good call, Nick. So going back, I want to go back to that jersey conversation because I was having quite a good time. You wanted to say themed jerseys. If Villanova had a themed jersey, what would it be? Would we be like a golf course jersey or what?
1: I don't know how that would look. Like Nantucket, you know, you got. I think actually the bottoms of those would be flip flops, which I don't know how those would go with cleats. But I think you do like something Philly themed.
0: Yeah, but you can't make a cheesesteak jersey.
1: No,
0: would look really bad.
1: Yeah, just like a brown colorway. I don't know. It would be interesting. I mean,
0: Campco jersey.
1: Let's get a Campco jersey.
0: Shout out to Campco.
1: Let's get a Campco jersey. But I think a golf course jersey. I feel like you would see kids repping those all over the place.
0: No, yeah, for sure. For sure. Those would do numbers in fraternities across America. Here we go. Shotgun snap. Trips right, one left. Running back to Watkins' left is King. He takes the snap. Villanova sends blitz again. Nearly gets there. Ball is... Is it caught? You can't
1: I
0: even
1: think
0: tell.
1: It is caught.
0: Jamie Tyson nearly knocked that ball out of number 86, Jackson Blee's hands, the second-string tight end. But you say second string, it's a really 1A, 1B scenario with their tight end room.
1: Yeah, he was... He looked nervous after he caught that ball. He was expecting a hit. He was, like, jittering and shaking. But for talking about how strong these William & Mary tight ends are, which is true, they haven't had that much of an impact on this game.
0: Don't jinx it. 10:40 to go. William & Mary at the 48. Low snap. Watkins fields it, though, and heaves a ball that is caught. Way to come back to the pass there. Number 5, Khalil Johnson. Just... Not good enough coverage there from Javon Williams. He had him. He had the man between the man and the ball and just did not turn around in time.
1: Yeah, I think that was ridiculous. And just turn around. Look at the ball. I mean, that's multiple times this game they just don't get their head around.
0: Quick screen pass is blown up immediately as the Tribe went to go quickly and couldn't get it done. I believe that is Mikey Allen, a roller coaster day for number 6.
1: Yeah, he's really getting his get back. After a first blown play that's back-to-back times where he's been involved in plays, and he's really made a name for himself. Again, it takes really great mental strength to, after blowing up a play, to being able to get back in the game, being composed and making good plays. But hopefully we can see that continue, not just this game, but for the whole season.
0: It's a loss of 2, 2nd and 12, ball on the William & Mary 25, 17-10 Cats, 9:35 to go. Watkins shotgun snap, running back to his right, another low snap from the center. They send blitz. Are they going to get him? They won't. Watkins looks to run outside, being chased by Caballero, and he will get him near the boundary for a short, short gain of just about 2 yards.
1: That's a really nice play by Caballero. Boy, did he look fast. Came from the middle of the field, made a play on the left sideline. Great play from him. And Villanova, it looks like they could have gotten a first down there, but will first a 3rd and long for William & Mary.
0: The 6'2 junior hailing from Niceville, Florida. That was a nice pursuit from him there. See what I did there?
1: Yeah, that's a great, that's a dad joke.
0: Oh, thanks. Talk about that. Thanks, Nick. Really appreciate that. All right, we got 3 receivers to Watkins' right. Shotgun, King to his right, takes the snap, looks to throw, has a clean pocket, steps up, and it is not so clean anymore. Ugo Nwotite with the tackle. Watkins leaned forward past the line of scrimmage, but it shouldn't be more than a gain of 2 out to about the 20 or so yard line.
1: Really nice play by the Villanova defense. Bend, but don't break again. After a couple chunk plays, Villanova defense stands tall and will force a moderately long field goal
0: for the Tribe.
1: This is not a gimme.
0: Not at all for Max Lipinski. On the left hash, this will be about a 39-yarder. No wind, takes the snap, the kick is up, the kick is good. Had the height, had the accuracy, right down the pipes. 17-13, Villanova leads.
1: Yeah, semi-successful drive for the Tribe there. They would have loved to come away with 7, but 3 will do all in all. 17-13 for Villanova. You come out here, you score a touchdown, you get this to an 11-point game, and they're really in the driver's seat.
0: Another very long drive for William & Mary. 13 plays, 62 yards, taking 6:43 off of the clock. We are going to take a break now as the clock is stopped at 8 minutes and 8 seconds. We will see you after the break.
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